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0: All right, y'all, listen to therapy. Today's situation, Tara reached out because she does not want her man going to the bar to watch football every Sunday. I feel like there's a ton of women that relate to this. Let's have Serena read the DM that Tara sent, and we'll talk all about it, man. 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Tino Cochino, ¿qué pasó?
1: Me and my husband are trying to save money because everything is more expensive now, including our rent. He's a huge football fan, and yes, I knew this when we met, but I think sometimes you have to make sacrifices. He usually buys an NFL package so he can watch all the games at home, but it's almost $500. So I told him he can't buy it this year. He agreed and said that he would just go watch the games at a friend's house or something. Well, it's been over a month, and he's watched every game at a bar, spending a lot of money on food and drinks. When I asked him to stop doing that, it started a fight, and he said I have to let him watch the game somehow. Why, if we're trying to save money?
0: God, man. A guy can't even have Sunday to himself.
2: Just not watching football.
0: I just don't understand.
3: Wow. Like,
0: Serena, what are your thoughts?
1: I mean, if they're trying to save money, maybe there's some type of, I don't know, like compromise. Like you can go like once a month to like the bar, but can you go to your friend's house the other times? And I feel like she's not complaining about the football. It's the spending money part.
0: Nicasio?
3: I think this is crazy because he probably doesn't have a problem spending money on her Monday through Friday whenever she wants a coffee from Starbucks. Like, it ain't a problem
1: then. She's not saying that. So I know. Don't add to the
3: it's
1: story.
3: Don't happening.
1: Add to
3: You're
1: the story.
3: Stuff
1: up.
3: It's happening.
0: No, she's obviously not adding her part to it. She's just adding her complaint about her man. We talk about this all the time. The only way therapy can work for a human is when you tell the truth. Not your truth, but the truth.
2: Right.
0: And that's how it happens. Yeah. And in this situation, she's only telling her truth.
1: Well, based on her facts.
0: These aren't even facts. This is her opinion. You already messed up. This is her opinion. Listen, man, at the end of the day, I want some outside perspective. Let's talk to Carlos. We'll see what he thinks about it next.
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0: Hey, if you're just tuning in, man, listener therapy's going down. And our listener, Tara, reached out because she doesn't want her man going to the bar to watch football every Sunday.
2: Wow.
0: And specifically, it's because she, I guess, trying to save money. And she told him this.
1: Yes.
0: And he keeps going out. When he goes out, he's obviously buying drinks and buying food. And so it's just, it's starting to accumulate. Carlos is on the line. You were saying your girl trips on you for the, like, the same thing?
3: Yeah, a little bit, man. But what I could give her advice is get on that YouTube NFL.
0: Oh, on YouTube NFL. Yeah. Oh, yeah, yeah, yeah.
3: That's like $50 a month. They save some money and maybe invite his friends over. And she gets over that, he can go back to his friend's house.
0: Can you watch any game or, like, how does it work?
3: Yeah, it could go on. It's pretty much every game coming up, but it's like $50 a month.
2: You know what annoys me with all this is that she doesn't have a problem with going to a Costco and spending $400 to $600. You know what I mean? Like, I don't understand this.
1: Where are you getting your intel?
3: That's true. I went to Walmart with my girl. We dropped like $450 just on house supplies. It's crazy.
0: I mean, you want to live good though, right? I feel like living good's a little better than football.
2: What? No, whoa. Cortino
0: Radio. So what celebrity gossip are we spilling in tea time today, Serena?
1: Chris Brown's baby mama, well, one of them, is coming after him for child support and claiming that he's harassing her boyfriend.
0: He would never.
4: Hey.
0: We'll talk all about it next. On a

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0: So, Chris Brown in some relationship drama. I guess ex is speaking out and saying a ton of different things. Serena's going to talk about it all. It's tea time. What's happening?
1: So, Chris Brown's ex, Diamond Brown, is making some serious allegations, and they're also battling over child support and custody. So, Diamond claims that Chris is getting extremely angry when she dates other men and alleges that he's made death threats against her most recent boyfriend and his twin brother. And she also says that two relationships have already ended because of Chris's alleged harassment, and they've been broken up for 2 years. And she's also claiming that he gives her $1,500 a month in child support and that she's not wanting to live the same lifestyle as Chris, but she definitely thinks that she deserves more than $1,500 a month.
2: I would say so.
0: Why?
1: $1,500, I mean, it's nothing. And I don't think she's asking again for like the lifestyle, but if she is living in LA, $1,500, like where are you living?
3: That's not his problem.
0: I had a friend that was living there before she had the baby with Chris.
1: But do you want your daughter like living somewhere else?
0: That's probably why he's fighting for custody. So
1: no,
0: that's
1: another thing. She said that his work takes him out of town a lot, obviously. But in the past 7 months, he hasn't even asked to see the daughter.
3: Hey. I don't know. I think that's cap.
2: If you say so.
0: Let's talk birth control, dude. Let's talk birth control so we don't have to worry about these problems. They've been saying that there's going to be like male options, and now they're saying there's more on the way. But this is according to the New York Post, so there might be some truth to it. Next.

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0: Yo, what up, man? Tino Cochino hanging out, dude. Squad's here. Serena, Nicasio, Matt, and we're talking birth control for men. There are options on the way. This according to the New York Post, so I feel like there's some, I don't know, truth to it. Mm-hmm. Hopefully.
1: So there's a company called Next Life Sciences, and they're working on a non-hormonal male birth control pill called the Pause Pill. And a man would take this right before they were about to make love. And it could potentially provide protection for about 24 hours. And instead of stopping their little guy productions, I don't know what, can I
2: That's
1: say?
2: That's fine. Okay. Yeah.
3: Little guy is fine.
1: The drug is designed to...
0: Speak for yourself, man.
2: Yeah, I am.
1: The drug is designed to temporarily stop sperm from being released during climax.
0: Man, I'm at the point, I've already been talking about I'm going to go get the vasectomy. I'm going to do it within the next month. I'm going to go snip it and be done with it. And I ain't worried about this no more.
2: Well, you're playing with fire right now, boy.
0: No, I'm not messing around with anybody. So, okay. So when some girl comes up and she's like, hey, I think we need to talk. I'm going to say, ha-ha! Not me,
4: but there is 2% on that, right?
1: 1%. What if it was like that 1%?
4: Oh, my God.
2: Yeah, it's like 1 in 1,000.
4: At that point, you got to have the baby because he was meant or she was meant to be here.
0: That's true.
4: Was that the miracle?
0: Sure, man. Let's talk love. We have a podcast where basically we all on love. Because dating is just trash, man. In 2026, it's horrible. It's nothing but... just catfishing and vape smoke. That's all it is. That should be the next podcast.
2: That sounds exciting.
0: Catfish and vape smoke. we'll talk more about it.
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1: So on this week's episode of my dating podcast, Laugh and Love, I'm breaking down the Chris Brown Usher R&B tour experience that I had. I went on a date, and the date was vibey. And I felt very appreciative to be on this date based on my surroundings. So my dude, Bobby Avila, shout out to Bobby, man. He's part of Usher's band, and he hooked us up. And we were sitting... And if you go to the show, there's the main stage, and then there's like a B stage, and there's a bar surrounding the B stage. We're in that area. And that's also the groupie section. Because all the girls, like every stripper I've ever seen before in the city was in this section.
2: And I feel like I can confirm, because at other shows, like I've literally seen like girls picked out and like brought over to the
3: section. How many strippers do you guys know?
1: A few, Matt. But, but so I'm in this section, and it was so crazy because, I mean, this is just the older version of me, but it's just like, I'm enjoying the show because Usher's a legend. I mean, Chris is a young legend. And I was like, good energy. Nobody in that section was enjoying the show. Not one person. They're all worried about hooking up. There's like a couple of people walking around trying to talk to, yo, what y'all doing tonight? What y'all doing tonight? Because I can hear the conversation. And then these girls, yo, what do you think? Are you going to sleep with him? Or which one? Did you talk to him? Or this one? And it was just a hookup section.
0: That's all it was.
1: No one's watching the show. And I know when you're younger, that probably sounds like, yee. But
3: sounds amazing now, too.
1: I don't know. I felt very happy. I don't like toxicity.
0: At peace.
1: I don't want to be around that. So I'm just in a good situation. And I was enjoying the show and it was a vibe. But as I'm around these people and everyone's smoking the vapes, like lightsaber size vapes.
0: Good reference.
1: Nobody smoke. What are they called?
3: Clouds.
1: Yeah. Everywhere. I was just, it was just, ugh.
4: But did they look good?
1: Yes. That has nothing to do with it. That has nothing to do with it. Because here's the thing. A lot of it, too, it's all enhancements, right? It's not just, it's not to be mean, but anyone could go get the enhancements. Like, what makes you stand out outside of the enhancements that anybody can get?
2: I was kind of having a conversation with my husband. I think I was looking at Kylie Jenner. I'm like, gosh, her boots are so nice.
1: She put out the recipe for those, right?
2: What did he say? She did. Well, he was saying, he was like, they're nice. He's like, but I don't think I would like you to do it. He's like, because you're natural. He goes like, that's not natural.
1: He's saying that because he loves you. He wants that.
0: He wants that.
4: He told me.

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0: All right, so are you smarter than Ocasio? Is a little game that we play every day, man, where you get a question, you get multiple choice answers, and if you can figure out the right one, then we figure out what prize to get you hooked up with, man. It's pretty self-explanatory. So listen carefully. This is your question today.
3: Which celebrity can solve a Rubik's Cube in under 2 minutes? Is it A, Justin Bieber, B, Vin Diesel, or C, Drewski?
0: All right, Isaac's on the line. He's excited. He's ready to play. We're going to see if he's smarter than Ocasio or not. Next. Yeah, right.

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0: All right, are you smarter than Nicasio? This is Isaac, right?
2: Yes, sir.
0: All right, bro, Nicasio's got a question. He's got multiple choice answers. You pick the right one, we'll hook you up, okay?
2: Sounds great.
3: Which celebrity can solve a Rubik's Cube in under 2 minutes? Is it A, Justin Bieber, B, Vin Diesel, or C, Drewski?
2: Oh, Justin Bieber, A.
3: Damn, he knew this.
0: Look at that. There we go. Winner. Yeah. Congratulations, brother. We're going to get you hooked up, man. Have you ever beaten a Rubik's Cube? Have you solved it?
2: Nah, bro, never in my life. I wish one day I could.
0: Bro, same. And I don't know anyone that...
1: I have. I've done it before.
0: Yeah.
4: Yeah, but
1: I swear.
4: It took you 6 months.
0: She peeled the stickers off.
1: That is a lie. It's patterns, and you have to remember the patterns.
0: Okay.
4: It was all one color.
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0: I have a question for our producer, Matt. Ooh. And this is not for the show. This is a real question.
4: Oh, I want to know.
0: You're going to think it's for the show, but this is real.
6: Hey, are you
0: okay?
6: Yes. How do you mean?
0: I feel that you have been annoyed by everything.
6: Yes.
0: Lately
6: or my whole life?
4: Oh my God.
6: That you've known me.
0: I know when we brought you on board originally, you were a very chipper, excited person.
6: You guys killed my will to live.
0: He blamed us.
4: Feels.
0: This is on record for HR. This is on record. But I just feel like every little thing now bothers you. I'm looking at our notes. This is what we're talking about next.
6: Oh, okay.
0: Matt says that he saw a commercial. Listen to that. He saw a commercial that was the most annoying commercial he's ever seen, and it almost ruined a family night.
1: That is crazy.
0: A commercial almost ruined a night with your family.
6: Wait till you hear this damn thing.
0: We're going to talk about it next.
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0: 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New YouTube series coming soon. A lot going on. So just rock with us, man. Nicasio, please play the audio from this commercial that apparently our producer Matt feels is the most annoying commercial in life.
2: Morning. Sweat. Roll up. Sweat. Taste test. Sweat. Reset. Refresh. Restock. Sweat. Go time. Sweat. No time. Sweat. Grow time. New sign. There's a line. Sweat. Back to it. Sweat. Close up. Sweat. Night shift starts now. Sweat moves you forward. We'll make sure it never holds you back. Degree. Here for sweat.
0: Little cutesy commercial for deodorant.
3: Bro,
0: okay.
3: Even hearing it now, I just want to rip this microphone
0: off
3: the
0: stand.
3: But
0: my thing is, in the notes, it says that this almost ruined a night out with your family. How does a commercial ruin a night
3: with your family? So my whole family watched this commercial. I heard it in the background. I was like, Jesus Christ, how many times are they going to say sweat? Right? It's a commercial for Degree antiperspirant. And the kids are like, yeah, this is so annoying. I can't believe it, but we can't stop saying it. We went out on the town. We were walking around. Every other word was sweat. Belle, you hungry? She goes, sweat. Oh, look at that store. Sweat. Don't cross the street yet. Sweat. I mean, all night. Finally, I was like, we're getting an Uber home. I can't take this damn sweat thing.
1: Oh, my God.
3: It was ridiculous all night. And it even bled into the next couple of days. Sweat.
1: I think you need to go to therapy.
4: And aren't you taking peptides? Maybe that has something to do with it.
3: Does it? Does it make you angrier?
4: Yeah,
0: it makes
4: a little
0: you sweat.
3: Stop it.
0: Go to therapy. Sweat. Your wife hates you. Sweat.
3: See?
0: The kids don't like you either. Sweat.
4: Keith?
0: Sweat.
5: Nobody.
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0: So what celebrity gossip are we spilling in tea time today, Serena?
1: Chris Brown's baby mama, well, one of them, is coming after him for child support and claiming that he's harassing her boyfriend.
0: He would never.
3: Hi.

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0: So, Chris Brown in some relationship drama. I guess his ex is speaking out and saying a ton of different things. Serena's going to talk about it all. It's tea time. What's happening?
1: So, Chris Brown's ex, Diamond Brown, is making some serious allegations. And they're also battling over child support and custody. So, Diamond claims that Chris is getting extremely angry when she dates other men. And alleges that he's made death threats against her most recent boyfriend and his twin brother. And she also says that two relationships have already ended because of Chris's alleged harassment, and they've been broken up for 2 years. And she's also claiming that he gives her $1,500 a month in child support, and that she's not wanting to live the same lifestyle as Chris, but she definitely thinks that she deserves more than $1,500 a month.
2: I would say so.
0: Why?
1: $1,500, I mean, it's nothing. And I don't think she's asking again for like a lifestyle, but if she is living in LA, $1,500, like where are you living?
3: That's not his problem.
0: I had a friend that was living there before she had the baby with Chris.
1: But do you want your daughter like living somewhere else?
0: That's probably why he's fighting for custody so he can have the baby.
1: No, that's another thing. She said that his work takes him out of town a lot, obviously. But in the past 7 months, he hasn't even asked to see the daughter.
3: Hey. I don't know. I think that's cap.
2: Well, if you say so.
0: Let's talk birth control, dude. Let's talk birth control so we don't have to worry about these problems. They've been saying that there's going to be like male options, and now they're saying there's more on the way. But this is according to the New York Post, so there might be some truth to it. Next.

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0: Yo, what up, man? Tino Cochino hanging out, dude. Squad's here. Serena, Nicasio, Matt. We're talking birth control for men. There are options on the way. This is according to the New York Post, so I feel like there's some, I don't know, truth to it. Mm-hmm. Hopefully.
1: So there's a company called Next Life Sciences, and they're working on a non-hormonal male birth control pill called the Pause Pill. And a man would take this right before they were about to make love. And it could potentially provide protection for about 24 hours. And instead of stopping their little guy productions, I don't know what, can I
2: That's
1: say?
2: Fine. Okay. Yeah, that's fine. Fine.
1: The drug is designed to...
0: Speak for yourself, man.
2: Yeah, I am.
1: The drug is designed to temporarily stop sperm from being released during climax.
0: Man, I'm at the point, I've already been talking about, I'm going to go get the vasectomy. I'm going to do it within the next month. I'm going to go snip it and be done with it. And I ain't worried about this no more.
2: Well, you're playing with fire right now, and boy.
0: No, I'm not messing around with anybody, so okay. I'm cool. So okay. when some girl comes up and she's like, hey, I think we need to talk, I'm going to say, ha-ha! Not me,
3: but there is 2% on that, right?
1: 1%. What if it were like that 1%?
3: Oh, my God.
2: Yeah, it's like 1 in 1,000.
3: At that point, you got to have the baby because he was meant or she was meant to be here.
0: Ah, you did.
3: That's true. Was that the miracle?
0: Sure, man. Let's talk love. We have a podcast where basically we all on love. Because dating is just trash, man. In 2026, it's horrible. It's just, it's nothing but... just catfishing and vape smoke. That's all it is. That should be the next podcast.
2: That sounds exciting.
0: Catfish and vape smoke. We'll talk more about it.

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0: So on this week's episode of my dating podcast, Laugh at Love, I'm breaking down the Chris Brown Usher R&B tour experience that I had. I went on a date, and the date was vibey. And I felt very appreciative to be on this date based on my surroundings. So my dude, Bobby Avila, shout out to Bobby, man. He's part of Usher's band, and he hooked us up. And we were sitting... And if you go to the show, there's the main stage, and then there's like a B stage, and there's a bar surrounding the B stage. We're in that area. And that's also the groupie section. Because all the girls, like every stripper I've ever seen before in the city was in this section.
1: And I feel like I can confirm, because at other shows, like I've literally seen like girls picked out and like brought over to the section.
2: How many strippers do you guys know?
0: A few, Matt. But, but so I'm in this section, and it was so crazy because, I mean, this is just the older version of me, but it's just like, I'm enjoying the show because Usher's a legend. I mean, Chris is a young legend. And I was like, good energy. Nobody in that section was enjoying the show. Not one person. They're all worried about hooking up. There's like a couple people walking around trying to talk to, yo, what y'all doing tonight? What y'all doing tonight? Because I can hear the conversation. And then these girls, yo, what do you think? Are you going to sleep with him? Or which one? Did you talk to him? Or this one? And it was just a hookup section.
3: That's all it was.
0: No one's watching the show. And I know when you're younger, that probably sounds like, yee. But
2: sounds amazing now, too.
0: I don't know. I felt very happy. I don't like toxicity.
3: At peace.
0: I don't want to be around that. So I'm just in a good situation. And I was enjoying the show and it was a vibe. But as I'm around these people and everyone's smoking the vapes, like lightsaber size vapes.
3: Good reference.
0: Nobody smoked. What are they called?
2: Clouds?
0: Yeah. Everywhere. I was just, it was just, ugh.
4: But did they look good?
0: Yes. That's nothing to do with it. That's nothing to do with it. Because here's the thing. A lot of it, too, it's all enhancements, right? It's not just, it's not to be mean, but anyone could go get the enhancements. Like, what makes you stand out outside of the enhancements that anybody can get?
1: I was kind of having a conversation with my husband. I think I was looking at Kylie Jenner. I'm like, gosh, her boots are so nice.
0: She put out the recipe for those, right?
1: What did he say? She did. Well, he was saying, he was like, they're nice. He's like, but I don't think I would like you to do it. He's like, because you're natural. He goes like, that's not natural.
0: He's saying that because he loves you. He wants them.
4: He told me.
2: That's a trap.
0: Go listen to the podcast, man. It's streaming now wherever you stream your favorite podcast. All you got to do is search for Tino Cochino, Laugh at Love.
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0: Woo! We are almost there. The top two songs of the day. I know, it's been a long top five, but dude, the biggest songs voted by you and your thumbs ups on the iHeartRadio app. Yes, it is coming up next. We're almost there. 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

0: So Desi Banks, one of the biggest names in comedy right now. This guy's, every clip he does goes viral. It's just insane. Yeah. He's got a show with another one of the biggest comics in the game right now, Mojo Brooks, man. They're doing two sold out shows, New Year's Eve in New Orleans. Mm-hmm. And we just talked about like their vibe and connection, because to see two of the biggest, brightest, up and coming comedians on the same stage, I mean, it's just crazy.
1: Yeah.
2: That's my dog. And when he was here, I did like a surprise pop-up.
0: I saw that. I was pissed. Nobody knew,
2: bro. And it was crazy. We just wanted to see how, like, you know, if we kind of just see how it's gonna be. And man, they went crazy, bro. So yeah, I can't wait for that show we do in New Orleans. It's gonna be crazy. We already got three sold out already. We're probably gonna add a show. It's gonna probably be four.
0: I saw Michael Blackson commented, he's like, y'all gonna need 20.
2: Yeah. So that's just one. You know, that's just one, but we're going to add other cities as well.
0: On social media, bro, I mean, you've obviously had super success. You know what works, and if something doesn't work, you can just delete it. But when you're on stage mm-hmm. and you have this idea that something's going to mm-hmm. click and connect, and it doesn't, explain what that feeling is like.
2: Man, your body get hot, your mouth get dry. You want to pick up water, but you can't, because if you pick up the water, that's just more time that you ain't saying no joke. And you can't pick up water unless you got them.
0: Right.
2: That's the only time. You crazy, can't take no drink unless you got them. You picking up water, that's just like you.
1: Nervous.
2: This is like you playing football and you on the sideline. You ain't made not one play, but you drinking water. Boy, you don't get that water to somebody that actually playing, you know what I'm saying? But yeah, it get hot, boy. Your body get itchy, man. And you get to start asking questions. Any birthdays in the house? Birthday people? You know it's birthday people.
0: Anything to get some noise.
2: Oh, man. Anything to get some noise.
0: We all love God, right?
2: Come on now.
0: If you don't make noise, it's kind of crazy right now.
2: Who went to work today? You just thought.
0: Bro, the conversation is super funny. If you want to hear it in its entirety, stream it now, man. Wherever you stream your favorite podcast, all you got to do is search for Tino Cochino, Laugh at Love. Coming up next, this is major news, ladies and gentlemen. Serena's shadow daddy, book boyfriend, is back.
1: Dang.
0: She hasn't been this excited in years. We're talking

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0: Listen, I'm not here to judge anybody. Everyone's got their thing that they're into, and Serena's thing is reading. She loves to read. Mm-hmm. Specifically, there is a book. Now, what is the series of this? What's it called again?
1: So it's the Empyrean series, and that is the Fourth Wing, Onyx Storm, and I'm blanking on the second book right now.
0: So are you really a fan?
1: I am.
2: Oh, wow.
0: There's a guy in this book that I guess women just adore. They all just
1: love him.
0: Look at that.
3: He's fake. Is it Zayden?
1: Yes.
0: they call him a shadow daddy?
1: Yes. Because
0: why?
1: He wields shadows.
3: What?
1: That's his power, Matt.
3: Don't we all wield shadows when the sun's up?
0: Matt's already jealous. Stop it, Matt.
2: Not a big shadow.
0: There's a new book?
1: Yes. So everyone's been freaking out because the author, she is supposed to be creating this fourth book, but she gave us kind of an in-between book called Threshing Day, and it was a surprise, and it came out on Monday.
0: Oh, nobody knew about this.
1: Well, we knew, but like it was a surprise when she announced it.
0: Oh, okay.
1: So it's been like this big thing. There was like midnight release parties and like everything.
0: For a book?
1: So I was tracking this book like a stalker online. I was like, okay, when is it coming? So it was finally delivered and I just read the first chapter, and because you guys don't understand, I'm going to sound like a loser, but the book is about when the riders bond with their dragons, which is Threshing Day.
3: Just like Avatar.
1: So it's like different characters, but I haven't gotten to like the Zayden Ryerson chapter yet, but the merch was sold out at Target. Like it was a whole
0: merch?
1: Thing. Yes. And when I went to Target, because my friend was freaking out that she wasn't going to have a book, there was only 3 books left.
2: I mean, but was the merch like 2 shirts? Like
1: it says wing leader, because Zayden Ryerson is a wing leader. But I know you guys think I sound crazy right now, but this is going to be a show and you guys are going to love it and you guys are going to be obsessed.
3: Are they making a show?
0: It's a show or a movie?
1: It's going to be a show. It's going to be a series. Michael B. Jordan's behind it.
0: Oh, wow.
1: Yeah.
2: I mean, correct me if I'm wrong, Tino, but have you ever heard this book anywhere else outside of this room?
3: I have. Yeah, I haven't,
0: but I mean,
2: I haven't either.
0: Serena's not crazy.
1: No, and it's rumored. So the girl from Obsession, she might be a character.
0: Oh, that's
1: yes, because she's a big fan of Fourth Wing. And I know they asked her a question. They're like, we know that you can't answer this exactly, but if you could play anybody, who would it be? So I know, we'll see who they get.
0: Well, there you go, guys. If you want to talk this book and the series with Serena, hit her on Instagram. It's at the Serena Perez with 2 E's.
2: And she gave me crap about Pokemon.
0: Coming up next, there are guys that are joining men's only Pilates classes, and it says that the guys that think it's going to be an easy workout are getting humbled very quickly.
2: Well, I have a story about this. Women.
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3: No.
1: This is the thing. It says, to avoid talks of lip gloss and lattes in a room full of aloe-clad ladies, it's called bro Lotties.
3: Oh,
1: and
3: God.
1: It's men's only Pilates classes with no girls allowed. And it says, all in all, it's better being with six other guys than six other women and you, according to Matt Goldschmidt. He's 41 years old. He said that he likes being with the guys. He doesn't feel weird or it's just he's able to go in there with his bros and get a true workout in. Mm. And that it's actually a very humbling experience because the workouts are tough.
3: Sure.
2: Yeah, I've only done Pilates, I think, twice. And it's just like with your body weight and stuff. But I was so sore.
1: Yeah.
4: I heard it touches muscles like you can't, like little muscles that you can't normally work out at the gym.
3: So if you work out at a regular gym, is it also beneficial to do Pilates as well to get like the full experience?
4: Well, yeah.
3: Okay. And who wants to work out with only men? I'm sorry, I'm a man. I want to work out with mostly women because I feel like working out with men is like a toxic,
2: but
3: just
2: also,
3: like
2: women
3: bro.
2: Women don't want you in their Pilates.
4: Yeah, because
2: class.
4: Yeah, I know that. They start bending and they start, you know, angling a certain way and.
2: Exactly why we don't want.
1: Yeah,
3: exactly.
1: Well, I'm telling you why. You can't go stretch and do your thing right because you got some guy like Nicasio. Yeah. Just,
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2: We're locked in together this hour on a Tuesday night on socials. 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I'm at La Crystal Rosas. New Nickelback. 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

0: We are FM 97. How's your Tuesday evening going? Hope you're having a great one. It's the new hit list. What we do is make sure you know what's up in the new music world. On socials, we're at New Hit List. I'm at La Crystal Rosas, and I've told you before, but your life is so busy, so try and check one thing off, making sure you are up to date and know what's up in the new music space. Coming up, some somber Steve Lacy, Ariana Grande, Adela has been popping off, and there's more.
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1: Was popping on the new hit list. My name's Crystal Rosas. Steve Lacy, here's government name Steve Thomas Lacy Moya, in case you were wondering. This latest one is called Oh Yeah. Come on, come

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1: Ayo, it's the new hit list. I'm Crystal. We'll sass some lore on this artist right here. She's a singer, songwriter. Her name's Alyssa Grace. She was born where my mommy was born, in Torrance, California, by LA. Here's Bloodstream.

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0: 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What's on the way? Some Jonas Brothers, Alex Warren, Miley, and...
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2: 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Till then, at La Crystal Rosas, enjoy Alex Warren serenading you, Emerald Eyes.

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1: How we doing? It's Rach, and we got some national holidays to celebrate. It's Hump Day. Let's get through the halfway point of your week with those coming up next after Lady Gaga.

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are FM 97. It's Rach and Elvis Duran back at it this morning. Danielle has all your entertainment news. Gandhi gives you three things you need to know. And we'll see who the show can make lose their mind with another popular phone tap. All this morning starting at 6. I can't move.

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Okay, in case you missed it, Taylor made her Saturday Night Live, well, cameo. It was a surprise. Her bestie Dakota Johnson was hosting, so they made the joke that Dakota can't do anything without Taylor, which cleared to be true.

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1: All right, my loves, it's Rach. Don't go anywhere. We got some national holidays to celebrate. It is Hump Day, and we will get you one step closer to your weekend. Coming right up after Usher.

0: LED Light Day. It's also You Matter to Me Day, which you very much do.
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1: 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Actually, we have your national holiday, so let's get into that.

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1: All right, don't you worry. 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
1: How we doing? It's Rach. 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

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All right, we got to give a shout out to the new mama, Lady Gaga here, and that's going to be the baby's first word. Gaga. It's Rage.

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0: Went to the mall by myself yesterday. I had to run into Williams-Sonoma to get a food mill. Don't ask. I love Williams-Sonoma. Anyways, walking through the mall by myself, and there were so many tempting stores waiting for my arrival. And I said, it's more fun to be at the mall with a friend, with friends.
3: Oh, okay.
0: So I'm going to come back to the mall with you guys, because how much fun do we have shopping, Danielle, Gandhi?
3: My gosh, seriously. A great time. But you have dipped on Danielle and I before.
4: You have, yeah.
0: What do you mean?
3: The last time we were all in, we were in Miami,
4: was it
3: right?
4: Sachs? Yeah.
3: No, Miami. We were at the Bay Harbor shop.
4: Yeah.
3: Shops of Bell Harbor.
4: Bell Harbor.
3: And Elvis, we were looking around at everything, and Elvis was like, "Meh, you guys aren't buying enough. I'm going off without you." Then you left us.
4: That is true.
0: Well, I knew you two would be fine. Yeah. And then I came back and bought you shoes.
3: Yes.
0: Don't know what the problem is.
3: You didn't buy us shoes.
0: All right.
3: And then you went without us the next day.
4: See, mom loves shopping with me and hates shopping with me.
0: Okay, why?
4: Okay, so she loves shopping with me because I'm just so much fun to go shopping with. She hates it because I go, "Yes, you should definitely get that. I'm that person." I'm like, "You need that in your life. Get it." I never tell you no. And she hates that. She comes home with so many bags and she's like, "Danny, you are the worst when it comes to shopping."
3: Sounds like the best.
4: So, yeah, I love
0: that.
4: Yeah.
0: But who can you not go with? See, I cannot shop with Alex because he turns his nose up at everything.
4: Yeah.
0: And then I want to buy some stuff and he's like, "No. We don't have time. You did one shirt and let's go." I don't want to shop like that. But also, shopping to me, the experience, there has to be a break for lunch and, you know, a bottle of wine with everyone. You know what I'm saying?
4: Yeah.
0: It's a thing. It's a feeling.
3: 100%.
4: Do you like to go into shops that you've never been in before and, like, see all kinds of new, cool, different things?
5: See, I'm a solitary shopper. I can't shop with some of the opposite sex because we show up at the mall together and then they go one way and I go the other. So that sucks because I don't want to wait around watching my girlfriend shop for what she needs to. So this way I get it all done on my own in my own time. And I just feel like I'm at my own pace when I'm by myself. It's the only place I like being alone.
0: Something tells me you don't linger. You know what you want. You go in, you get it, and you get in your car and go home.
5: That's exactly me, actually.
0: See, that's not shopping. That's buying things.
5: So wait, then how do you differentiate between the two?
4: Shopping,
5: lollygagging around, and
0: looking around, hanging out with friends if you want, and looking at what they're buying and talk about it, and that's shopping. And take your time with it,
3: for sure.
6: I couldn't tell you the last time I went shopping where I didn't know what I was going to purchase prior to walking into the store.
0: Whoa. You got to do that, Nate.
6: I go in. I'm like, okay, I need a coffee table. I'm looking for this type of coffee table. I go in. I find something similar to what I was thinking of or close enough, and I buy it and I leave. I don't look for anything else. You know,
0: what about grocery shopping? Do you have to know what you're getting before you go, or can you just go up and down every aisle and grab what you like?
6: I have a list. Occasionally, I'll see something that sparks my interest, but I go in, I've got a list in my head or on my phone or on a piece of paper, and I purchase those items and I leave. I don't dilly-dally, I don't linger, I don't go up and down aisles.
0: What about now, Gandhi?
3: Yes.
0: When you and Andrew.

0: go to Costco?
1: Yes.
0: Do you know what you want to get? Or you go up and down every aisle and go, oh, here's carrots for a family.
1: Yes. The answer is both. Because I had a list and I was like, if it's not on my list, I'm not going to get it. But then, you know, the cart just takes a turn. And then all of a sudden you're looking at maybe some fake plants or real plants. Mm. Maybe a new speaker, maybe a new toilet seat. You never know. And then I'm like, yeah, this should happen. And because you're with friends, those friends encourage you to totally get the stuff, mm-hmm. which is great because it's opposite of Brandon. Brandon is like Alex, where it's just no fun. He'll be the person sitting in the massage chair. You're like, who actually does that? He does that.
0: I wish we could get Alex to do that. He'd leave me alone so I could shop. No. So my favorite day shopping, we go to the mall, and if we split up, we split up, but we always meet at the restaurant and have lunch.
1: Nice, yeah.
2: Yeah, I like that.
1: That's a good one. That.
3: So how many bags do you have when you meet Alex at lunch?
0: Oh, I'll have a lot. At that point, I'll need him to help carry them, or when I'm done, I give him the list of stores we have to go back to because they're holding my bags.
1: Yes.
3: I've been with Elvis. Can I say this? I've been with Elvis where he purchased so much, they said, we'll just ship this to you, Mr. Duran.
1: Oh, yes.
0: Oh, absolutely. Why not?
3: I've never had that. I've never bought so much. No.
0: But if you're in Miami shopping, you'd have to buy a new suitcase to get it all home.
1: Yeah, that is true.
2: Yeah.
1: Danielle got those fancy shoes shipped to her.
2: I did.
1: I'm actually wearing the shoes you bought me at this moment. Nice. And I love them so much. And we had to we had to sign up for a special account.
2: Oh my gosh.
1: To get them.
2: You bought me Chanel shoes, sneakers. And apparently you had to sign up for an account with Chanel.
0: Yeah, you'd be listed with them.
2: It has a number. The shoe has a number.
1: Do you remember how annoyed he got about that? Yeah, he's like, what the hell is this?
2: Yeah, he was not happy.
1: It was so funny.
0: Sell us the damn shoes.
1: That's what he said. Sell us the shoes. Yeah.
0: But the mall experience yesterday, you know, I almost took time to sit at the bar at the California Pizza Kitchen.
1: Hell yeah.
0: I'll tell you, those barbecue chicken pizzas, I'm in.
2: The barbecue chicken salad is amazing, too. Have you ever had that?
3: Yes. Jicama.
4: Yes. And the salmon.
2: So good.
4: Their salmon is delicious.
1: Wow.
0: Oh, my God. I got to go today. So I'm going back to the mall today for a little California pizza. I'm sorry.
3: CPK, baby.
0: CPK, everybody. All right. Happy shopping. We'll see you at the mall.
5: Elvis Duran.
2: Oh, yeah.
5: And the morning show.
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1: All right, Danielle, what's your phone tap all about?
2: All right, so Trisha's brothers are at a pizza place, and she said, let's just mess with them. So I said, all right, I'm going to call them. As a customer who can't talk because I burned my tongue on their pizza.
1: Okay. Let's see what happens. This could be funny.
3: Zero pizza.
2: Hello?
3: Hey, what can I get you?
2: Listen, I was in there on Tuesday, and I had a Sicilian slice. And I burned my tongue. And I burned it so bad I can't talk.
3: Oh, it's, sorry about that. It's terrible. When did you, did you wait for it to cool down a little bit?
2: I had a Sicilian slice, but it was so hot, it still burned my tongue.
3: Wow, yeah, I never heard of anybody burning their tongue. That was Tuesday. I mean, it's been a couple of days.
2: I thought it would get better, and it hasn't gotten better. It's still bad, and it still hurts.
3: Wow, I'm sorry to hear that.
2: Listen, I'm going to call back.
3: Okay.
2: I'm going to bye.
3: Yes, sir, pizza, what can I do for you?
2: Hello?
3: Hello?
2: I burned my tongue on a Sicilian.
3: Okay, so what would you like me to do for you? I'm busy right now. What's going on? Can I help you?
2: It was your pizza that I burned my tongue on, and now I can't talk.
3: It's my fault, or is that, That's your fault.
2: That's your fault.
3: Pizza's hot when you. Oh, pizza's hot when you get it. Pizza's always hot when you get it. What do you want? You want a cold pizza?
2: When my tongue gets better, I should have free pizza for life.
3: Hey, you burn your tongue in there. You're calling me for pizza. Hey, you gotta take no time to deal with this. Here. Is this a joke or something? What's the matter with you?
2: No, I'm.
3: This lady's crazy.
2: You can't.
3: Listen, lady, you're wasting my time right now. I got business here. I got cooking pizzas that people want to eat.
2: I burn my tongue on your pizza.
3: You burn your tongue on pizza. Put some ice on it. Have a good. Zero pizza, what can I get you?
2: Some guy just cursed me out.
3: Look, we're very busy here. My brother spoke to you. I'm sorry that we're not going to be able to get you free pizza. Just relax. Ma'am, listen, we got to go. It's a very busy day over here.
2: I told him I want the free pizza for life.
3: Ma'am, I'm sorry. That's not going to happen. I'm really sorry about that, okay? Just relax. Just calm down. All right. Just
4: free pizza.
3: You're not helping me right now. Go over there in the back, man. Okay, I can't give free pizza out to everybody who calls me on the phone and says they burnt their tongue. I don't know what to say. I understand. Five-year-olds, man, don't burn their tongue on pizza.
4: Go in the back and just get the water out of there and put some freaking dough together.
5: I'm gonna go and get the dough. I'll get the.
3: Seriously, right now, if you can't calm down and act like a normal human, I'm gonna call mommy and have her calm you down right now.
5: You're gonna tell mommy everything about me now? That's what you're gonna do? You call mom and tell mommy you gave her free pizza. How's she gonna like that? Mommy ain't gonna like you fucking free pizza. Okay?
3: Nobody's getting free pizza, you moron. Relax.
5: Free pizza.
2: Hello?
3: Just calm the down for 1 second, please. I swear to God, I'm gonna tell mommy.
2: Guys, this is Danielle Monaro from Elvis Duran on the Morning Show, and you guys got phone tapped. No, guys, it was your sister, Trisha.
3: Trisha, you bitch.
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1: Intern Kayla is here.
2: Yay! Hi, Kayla. Kayla!
1: And it's your last day as an intern for us?
3: It is. I'm so sad about it.
2: Aww.
1: Really? What makes you so sad? What are you going to miss the most?
3: The people, the vibes, and learning so much about the industry.
2: Oh, wow. Hmm.
1: Did you learn enough about the industry that makes you want to run the other way?
3: No, I actually really want to go into this after I graduate.
2: Nice.
3: And I'm so grateful for this experience.
2: Aww.
1: Oh, wow, Kayla. You're saying all the right things. You're checking off all the right boxes. Excellent. Let's talk to Kayla, an intern, 21 years old. Let's find out how much she knows about all things that happened before she was born.
4: No. For instance, oh, geez.
1: Like silly sayings. There's no one who sounds older in this room than Nate. Even though I'm older than Nate, he is an old soul.
5: These aren't silly, Elvis. These are common expressions that people use in everyday conversation.
4: In which part of the country?
5: I had, you know what? Just yesterday, I talked to my dad. He said no less than 3 antiquated phrases that I knew exactly what he was talking about.
4: Okay.
1: Wow.
4: So maybe
1: see, I know some antiquated phrases as well, but some of these you have on your list, I went over the list, by the way, I've never heard of it in my life.
3: Oh, okay, Lord. Thank you. Because really, I mean, I gave it my best shot, but you guys might get a laugh out of this.
4: So, I can't wait.
1: Nate, let me ask you, why did we choose Kayla to come in and test her knowledge of old, boring, stupid phrases?
5: So I thought I'd be curious, you know, what generation are you, Z?
3: Yes, Gen Z.
5: Okay, Gen Z, these expressions aren't even from my generation. I think these are probably from the greatest generation, if I had to guess. But I use them, and I know exactly what I'm talking about. So I wanted to see if she knew some of these expressions. So Elvis, I think you have the list. If you would like to quiz her.
1: Yes, Gandhi?
4: Kayla, do you know what the greatest generation is?
3: Your guys's.
4: He's already.
1: Oh, no, my God.
4: We're all in this generation.
1: I don't even know what the greatest generation is.
6: It's the one after boomers.
4: World War II.
5: No, it's the World War II generation, people.
4: Yeah.
5: Hello, if you were born in like 1915 to 1930, you're the greatest generation.
1: If you're born between 1915 and 1930, you're probably not here right now.
6: Then the silent, then the boomers, then Gen X.
5: Yes.
6: YZ.
4: Okay. I just thought we should clear that up so that she was not starting off confused.
6: It's a long time.
5: You're already over one and we haven't started.
1: Most people in the greater generation aren't around anymore. So here we go.
5: Greatest.
1: Now, this is a list. Keep this in mind, Kayla. This is a list from Nate. I haven't heard of some of these. If someone tells you that you are tight as a boiled owl, what does that mean? Tight as a boiled owl. Anyone heard that one?
4: No.
3: Nate's over there smiling. I said someone who's really mad and / I wouldn't want to mess with.
4: Okay.
1: Tight as a boiled owl. Where did this come from, Nate?
5: She's wrong. Just want to point that out.
4: Who's boiling an owl?
2: Who even heard of this?
1: What is it?
5: Tight is being drunk. And if you're tight as a boiled owl, you're really drunk. Don't you guys read Ernest Hemingway? He said this to us 3 times.
3: Have you guys ever heard him say that?
4: No.
1: Yeah. No, never. Now, if someone used that to you on the street, Nate, you would know what they were saying?
5: I would know exactly. You know that night at the Wine and Food Festival? I was tight as a boiled owl. I was really drunk.
2: Reasons you're single, number
1: 1.
6: Nate stands alone.
1: All right, here we go. Let's keep on going. Kayla, his next phrase is a horse apiece.
3: I said a whole lot of something.
1: A horse apiece.
5: Once again, you're wrong, Kayla. I hate
1: what does that mean, a horse apiece?
3: No, you love it.
5: 6 of one, half dozen of another. It's the same thing, no matter which one you choose. A horse apiece.
1: Where does it come from, though?
5: I don't know where that one comes from. My dad says it all the time, and I actually had to ask him what that meant.
1: Unless you can qualify what it is and where it's from, it doesn't count.
5: I'm sure these aren't regional.
4: What the hell?
5: That may be regional. I don't know. That may be a Wisconsin spread.
3: Someone Google this.
1: Because I have a phrase we stole from someone. I forget what it is. If someone says, oh, no, you're totally wrong on that, it's this. And you're like, oh, God, well, that's a horse of a different color.
5: Yeah. Would you know where
1: What's that from?
3: Maybe a little bit more. Like, I could pick it up, like, different colors of something. They're a little different.
5: Okay.
4: Context would matter.
3: Yeah, context.
5: Clues. All right.
1: Okay, I know this one from Nate's list of old-timey phrases and words. What is a Weisenheimer?
3: Yeah, this one's easy. I said, wait, am I allowed to? Smartass.
4: Okay.
5: Yeah.
1: All right.
4: Yeah.
1: Weisenheimer.
2: Don't be a Weisenheimer.
5: Smartass.
1: What is that from?
5: I don't know where that comes from, but, you know, you don't have to be a Weisenheimer and quiz me on this.
1: I swear to God, I used to live next door to the Weisenheimers.
5: Not a name. Not
1: a whole house full of smartasses. All right, what is a cattywampus?
3: Oh, listen. I said a quote-unquote Karen, essentially.
4: Oh.
1: Oh, cattywampus. Is
4: but
1: that close?
4: Cattywampus.
5: Wrong. You know.
4: Can I guess on this one?
5: Yes.
4: I have a guess.
5: Yes.
4: I'm not sure. Is cattywampus the positioning of something?
5: Correct, Gandhi.
4: Hey.
5: If something is askew, it's cattywampus.
4: So it's like tipped over, like upside down.
1: Okay. Is that where the term wampus came from a little bit? Is it wampus sort of a geometric design or measuring
5: I think
1: that's
5: thing? That's a rhombus.
1: Okay. No, that's the thing that vacuums my floor automatically.
5: That's a rhombus.
2: You think wampus, but that's wampus.
1: So cattywampus, as Gandhi is saying, it's a what?
5: Cockeyed.
4: It's the positioning of something if it's like off center, off kilter, whatever. So something tipped over.
1: Kayla, you need to take this back to college next semester.
2: Yes, you do. Popular, very popular.
1: Cattywampus. All right. Everyone knows this one. Hit the sack.
4: Oh.
3: Need to sleep.
5: Okay.
4: Yeah.
5: Very good.
4: Obviously.
5: Very good. I also sometimes say hit the hay, but you know.
1: Hit the hay. Yeah. That's a good one.
4: Okay.
1: Here's another one I know. Close, but no cigar.
3: Okay. I said someone trying something but fails.
5: Yeah.
4: Yeah.
1: Yeah.
4: Pretty good.
1: Yeah. It tells you there in the phrase, it's close, but no cigar.
5: Do you know why, though, Kayla?
3: Tell me, Nate.
1: Tell us, Uncle Nate.
5: Yes, at the fair, if you won a prize, you might get a cigar. Yeah, close, but no cigar. Yeah. See?
4: They gave kids cigars at the fair?
1: Oh, my God.
5: Back in the 1900s, yes.
1: Okay. They use those claw machines. Oh, what other old contraband can we pull out of there?
4: Wow.
1: Close, no cigar.
5: Yeah.
1: All right, here's another one I'm familiar with. This maybe you are too, Kayla. Bite the bullet.
3: Do something that you don't necessarily want to do.
5: Very good.
4: Yeah, that's good.
5: Yeah, getting through a tough situation. Yeah. Do you know where that comes from?
1: I guess when someone was injured, they would bite the bullet to reduce the pain.
5: Yes, as they're being operated on, they'd give them a bullet to bite on.
7: Would it explode in their mouth?
2: Well, what if you swallowed it?
4: Right? No, doesn't that like, chip a tooth out?
2: They didn't have a lot.
1: You've got to have really crazy teeth if you're going to fire off nuts. a bullet in your mouth. Or a very talented mouth. Well, okay, here's one. We've all heard this one. If you heard, Kayla, that someone or something is highfalutin, what does that mean?
3: I said something fancy or British.
4: Often confused with one another.
5: You're right on the first half. Yeah. That is fancy. Yeah. Highfalutin.
1: There you go.
5: Bougie. Putting on airs.
2: My husband's very highfalutin. Yeah.
1: Well, see, to me, bougie can be a negative a little bit. Like, it's like, oh, how bougie.
4: Yeah.
1: But highfalutin is not negative at all. It's like, wow.
4: Mm.
1: Highfalutin.
4: Okay.
1: All right, here's one. And I know back in the 1980s, we used to do this all the time. What is the phrase? What does this mean? Take a powder.
3: Like, take a break, go to the restroom?
1: Yeah.
5: Kind of.
4: Do a line of blow.
1: Your nose.
5: Kind of.
1: Do a line of blow.
5: Take a powder is, in essence, to leave unexpectedly.
1: Really?
5: Okay, so, yes.
4: So
5: yeah.
4: Do a line of blow.
5: I gotta go take a powder after I get my cigar. See?
1: Unexpectedly, where does that come from? That's not making sense.
5: I don't really know. I just know. See, sometimes
1: I
5: don't
1: know the answer to these.
5: I don't know the etymology and the history of some of these. I just know to take a powder means to leave unexpectedly suddenly.
2: So when Elvis leaves the party early,
5: he took a powder.
2: He took a powder.
5: Yeah.
2: Okay.
1: Then I came back with full of energy. Okay. One more for you, Kayla. I have never heard this in my life. Mrs. Fubb's parlor. Mrs. Fubb has a parlor. How would you even use this in a sentence, Nate?
5: Yeah. There are three Mrs. Fubb's parlors in this room right now.
7: What? Oh, I thought she was a madam or something.
4: Fubb's parlor.
5: I don't know.
3: Three.
1: Okay,
3: so then my answer is definitely wrong.
5: What was your answer?
3: A sweet old lady who cuts hair.
2: Why do I think it's like a vagina or something?
5: Oh my God.
2: Ah!
5: Slang for the female anatomy.
1: I like that.
7: Are you kidding me?
5: What? I'm not kidding. Mrs. Fubb's parlor.
4: Use it in a different sentence. Now that we know what it means, use it differently.
1: Yeah, use it in a sentence.
4: Like, I'd like to see her Mrs. Fubb's parlor.
5: Been a while since I've seen a Mrs. Fubb's parlor.
4: Get out of here.
1: Wow. It is a parlor. Parlors before that. Mrs. Fubb's parlor.
5: Va, va, va, voom.
7: Wait, so was there a Mrs. Fubb at some point? There must have been.
5: I don't know who Mrs. Fubb
1: why,
5: is.
1: Why don't you know the answers to these?
5: Because that one I've heard. I think I heard that in an episode of something or other.
3: Good Lord. Oh, I like my answer better.
1: Yeah. Yeah, I like yours better, too.
3: Thanks, Elvis.
1: What is your answer again?
5: You did okay there. Kayla, I think you
1: not
5: got
1: really. Kayla, here's the thing, Kayla. The ones you got right, I got right. The ones you did not get, I didn't know them either. Mrs. Fubb's parlor.
5: Well, you know the great thing about it. Take one of these expressions and use it throughout the day.
7: No.
1: Kayla, when you go back to school in Miami, I dare you to use Mrs. Fubb's parlor.
3: Yeah. Oh my gosh, I'm gonna get kicked out.
0: The classic phone tap vault.
8: Let's play back the conversation and let's hear your pretty little attitude when you called me.
0: Hear the very best of our phone taps at ElvisDuran.com. Elvis Duran in the morning show.

0: Lancaster.
1: Portions of this program were pre-recorded.
2: Keeping it real, son.
3: That's right.
2: The shining star. You're my shining star, girl.

0: Diamond! Diamond!
1: Hey!
0: In the house! What's that? Hey, I don't know what we're doing. We'll just tell you now. That was interesting. So we said, we need Old Dirty Bastard and we need some Araya.
2: Yeah.
0: Totally forgetting Diddy's on there. And he like creepily like, hey, it's a remix.
3: Yeah.
0: I'm like, oh God.
2: Come on. Yeah.
0: So well, anyway.
4: Part of the song they say, what are you going to do when you get out of jail? Like, yeah. Like, whoa,
2: he's
4: wait a second.
5: I'm going to have some fun.
2: Oh boy. Jeez.
0: Anyway, welcome to the day. It is Wednesday. It's October 7th. Mm. Hello, party people.
6: Hello.
3: Hi. Morning.
0: And where are they?
7: In the house.
2: Last night was Mariah night on Dancing with the Stars, so it actually was perfect.
0: Oh, that's right. You told us about that. How was it?
2: I didn't watch it, but I heard it was great.
0: Did he do a special appearance?
2: I don't think so.
0: Well, welcome to the day. I officially kind of said a good morning to everyone, except for Scotty.
7: Scotty B in the
0: hello. Hey, here's Nikki. Nikki, is that you? Everybody on?
8: Hi. Oh,
0: there you are. Hi, Nikki.
8: Good morning. How are y'all?
0: We're doing great. Nikki gave us a y'all because she's in Austin, Texas. Hey, you know what?
4: Yeah.
0: I love living in Austin. That was a great place to live. Is it still a great city?
8: It is, but every time I drive through McKinney, I always think of you.
0: Yeah. Now, why are you going from Austin all the way up to McKinney? What are you up to? You're driving all across the great state of Texas.
8: I really am. So I'm originally from Arkansas. So whenever I go back up there, I go straight through McKinney, straight through Dallas.
0: Yeah.
8: And I'll beat that traffic.
0: When I was a kid, McKinney was a little dot. It had a donkey that walked through downtown on the dusty streets.
2: That sounds cute.
0: Now it's a part of Dallas. It's a major city now. It's crazy.
8: Yeah.
0: Well, Nikki, so what is your favorite restaurant in Austin?
8: Oh, don't ask me that.
0: Yeah, I know.
8: I don't know. What's yours?
0: So is there still a place there called Z Tejas Grill? That was great.
8: Not that I've heard. I just moved down here.
0: Oh, is Chewy's? Do you still have Chewy's? Is Chewy's still there?
8: Yeah, I have tried Chewy's.
0: Yeah, you need to get out and have some dinner. Oh, but here's the fun thing about Nikki. She's a dental hygienist, already getting ready to see patients this early in the morning.
8: Mm-hmm.
2: Butt
8: crack of dawn.
2: Wow.
0: Really? Yeah. So they want to slip in and get their stuff clean before they go to work?
8: Yeah, I'll be the one to do it for them. At least they're clean.
0: Hey,
8: it's what they need.
0: For some reason, that little suction pole doesn't work on me.
2: Oh.
0: You know, you know the thing you put in the mouth to keep the suction going while they're in there digging around?
2: Saliva.
0: I start oh, God. It's like, it doesn't work.
2: You do what?
0: It doesn't work. Second.
4: Are you saying you have a gag reflex?
0: No, it's not a gag reflex. My mouth fills with that water, and I can't keep up with it.
4: Okay.
0: It's not a gag
8: I
0: thing.
8: It builds character.
0: Wait, hold on. It builds character? Oh, God.
2: I asked my hygienist if she loves when someone comes in that has really gross stuff on their teeth or does it gross her out. And she said she looks at it as a challenge.
0: Oh. It's like Dr. Pimple Popper, but,
2: yeah, I guess.
0: But with gums. Yes,
8: exactly.
0: Oh, so Nikki. Nikki's the same way.
2: Yeah.
0: Okay, so next time I come see you, Nikki, I'm going to eat a whole sleeve of Oreos.
8: Oh, please, add some quinoa in there, too.
0: Quinoa's fun. Or anything, poppy seeds are fun. Hey, you are the first caller of the day. Get ready for your teeth to roll through the door. Straight Nate, what do you have for a friend, Nikki?
9: Thanks to Hackensack Meridian Health, we're sending you the Elvis Duran in the Morning Show hoodie. It's on the way.
0: Hoodie on the way.
4: Hoodie in the house.
0: Good going, Nikki. Have a great day digging in people's heads.
8: Oh, God. Thank you.
0: Hold on. Go eat some Chewies. I love Chewies. Chewy's was awesome.
9: What kind of food was Chewy's?
0: Mexican.
4: Their chips and salsa is. They have the white sauce. It's ridiculous as well too.
0: It's so Tex-Mex. It's very drippy, cheesy. But I mean, I remember the original Chewy's. Now I think it's a chain now, right, Frog?
4: It is a chain now. Yeah.
0: Wow.
3: They have it somewhere out here.
0: They do?
3: Yeah, because I've seen it on the food delivery apps.
0: Chewy's?
3: Yeah.
0: It's the same company?
3: I think so.
0: Oh, God, that'd be great.
3: Is it C-H-U-Y?
4: Yeah, C-H-U-Y-S.
0: Oh, wow. I wonder if it's still as good as the original Chewy's. That was amazing.
3: Let's go double check this.
0: God, Austin had great food. Barbecue and Mexican food. I miss it so much. Let's get going. Let's get into the day. and see what happens. It's Wednesday. Do we have any guests today? I don't think we do.
9: No.
0: It's just us.
2: Nice.
0: Up in the treehouse. Bring the ladder up. No one allowed.
3: That sounds fun.
0: Let's go. Three things to look at. What's going on?
3: All right. California Governor Gavin Newsom is directing the State Threat Assessment Center to look out for any threats to California after President Trump made some controversial comments when talking about Iran's possible nuclear capabilities. He said it's a small price to pay to keep the country safe before adding, let them take out Los Angeles. Let them take out San Diego. While many called the comments deranged, the White House says Trump was clearly stating U.S. cities would have been threatened if a nuclear Iran hadn't been stopped, and they're calling the story a media freakout.
0: Okay, if we had to give up a city to keep the rest of the country safe.
3: Yeah.
2: Yeah.
0: Okay.
3: No, get out of here. L.A. and San Diego?
0: Yeah, L.A. and no. San Diego, no. L.A. maybe.
3: There are
0: LA
3: way better maybe. Options. LA. Way better options.
0: You lived in L.A.
9: I would say L.A.
0: Okay.
9: And I've lived there.
0: This is a great... Highly intellectual conversation.
3: We should
0: conversation.
3: Do this in prime time today.
0: Okay, no. We don't want anyone to get hurt.
3: Except no.
0: For maybe Fresno.
3: Okay.
0: Okay, go ahead.
3: Oh, my God. Cornell faculty is preparing a no-confidence vote against the university administration over criticism of the school's handling of the alleged gang rape in 2024. Professor of Labor History at Cornell, Paul Ortiz, is leading the resolution, and the Cornell University Faculty Senate will review it October 14th. It says many of the faculty co-sponsors of the resolution were approached by students upset or fearing for their own safety, and that some alumni have shared their own traumatic stories as students as well. And finally, the National Hurricane Center is monitoring Tropical Depression 9, which is formed in the southwestern Gulf.
0: What? Who?
3: Tropical Depression 9.
0: Nine?
3: They name them numbers first before they become a storm.
0: Okay.
3: Yeah.
4: Right.
3: Forecast.
4: It gets a name after it becomes a storm.
3: Yeah.
2: Oh.
3: It has to,
0: so
3: know.
0: 9 will become a name. Do we know what the name will be?
3: No, not
0: if,
3: yet.
0: If
3: I mean, we would know the letter if we pay attention to how they've been naming them.
0: Okay.
3: The
4: yeah,
3: name
4: so it starts with an I.
3: There you go.
0: Wow. Mm. Wasn't Dolly just like several weeks ago?
4: Yeah, but nothing has hit land. We've been really lucky this year. Nothing has hit land yet. This would be the first one to
0: love
4: strike
0: that.
4: Land.
0: Okay, cool.
3: Forecasters say the system could strengthen as it moves generally northward over warm waters during the next couple of days. Residents along the Gulf Coast are urged to review hurricane plans and stay tuned for updated forecasts and any potential watches or warnings. And those are your three things.
0: You guys ready for your Wednesday?
1: Yeah! Hey, I'm Serena Carpenter.
6: Hello, it's Luis Capaldi here.
1: Red Light Pink.
6: 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What are you doing and who's with ya?
1: Elvis Duran and the morning show.
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2: Tell you what, our friend Mary is on the line. She's a little excited and a little nervous about today, right, Mary?
3: Oh.
4: Hi, good morning.
3: Morning.
2: Ooh. All right, well, hold on. I want everyone to hear your story. Give me a second. I got to talk about the weather, because in radio, we have to give the time and the weather. Two things I rarely ever do. I've never given the time and giving the weather. It's not my thing. Scary does the weather, but I'm going to give you a little weather. Today in New York City is going to be, oh, look at that, 67 and clear, beautiful sunshine day. You like that?
3: Nice.
2: Let's see. In Miami, it's going to be 87 for the high today. A chance of rain off and on. Cooling down. It's down to 87 in Miami today.
3: Oh, wow. Cool. Wow. Woo. Sweater weather.
2: Philly's looking great today. It's going to be a beautiful day. All right. Let's get into it, Mary. You are about to... What time do you walk through the front doors of your business today, your office?
4: Like in another hour.
2: Are you nervous?
4: Yes, definitely.
2: You want to tell everyone what you told us on the text? Because we want to be here to support you. Go right ahead.
4: Yeah, of course. So I messaged this morning, nervous walking into work today. I'm quitting a toxic job I've been at for 5 years. I don't have any job offers, but I'm hoping that my positive energy will attract positive results.
2: There you go.
3: Oh, good.
2: I love that for you.
3: I get the nerves. Yeah,
2: I get the nerves. Can you look downstairs? Is she standing in front of iHeart's building? Are you one of ours? Mary.
4: No.
2: I know you're nervous, but what about the excitement? Where's that level on a scale of 1 to 10?
4: Oh, my God. I think I'm more excited to be talking to you guys, actually.
3: Aww.
2: Okay. All right.
4: Yes,
2: definitely. All right. Any thoughts for Mary?
3: Yes. I have so many questions. What is your dream job? Like, if you could just land the thing that you wanted, what would it be?
4: I'm more into, numbers, finance, so anything with that. I'm doing management right now. I've been doing it for 5 years. It's all over the place. I'm ready for something new.
2: Management is a tough one, because you have people you manage, but you have people managing you at the same time, and you're like in between.
3: Mm-hmm.
2: You're like wedged in there. You're like,
4: Yes, definitely.
2: And as they say in life, crap rolls downhill. So whoever you have managing you, that's where the toxic waves are coming from.
5: I want to know 100%. What you're going to do for yourself today. Like, you're walking out of this job. Obviously, that's for yourself. But what is the first thing you're going to do for you today?
4: I'm putting in my resignation, but apply.
3: Okay. I think you need to get yourself like a good meal or like a brownie.
2: How far to the mall?
3: Exactly. A pair of shoes, something.
2: Yeah, you need reasons.
3: Treat yourself a little bit.
2: You need reasons to smile and have a good day.
3: Yeah.
2: You know?
3: Are you going to be honest with them about your reasons leaving? Like, I know you said it's a toxic work environment. Are you going to add a little toxicity on your way out? Like, I quit this bitch.
4: I definitely do want them to know that, just for the next people coming in. But I'll try to be a little nice about it.
3: Okay.
2: Try to be a little nice. You know me. Gandhi and I are on the opposite ends of the spectrum. I would be like, look, it's been great. It's just not working out, but I just wish you nothing but the best. Thank you for paying me these years. Gandhi would be like, you know what? You can go home and burn your house down.
3: Yeah, I would bring the matches.
5: Gandhi's pooping on the desk.
2: She would take a poo on the desk and walk right out. So you're... Hoping you don't burn any bridges.
3: Nothing if not classy.
2: Assy. Look, you know, Mary, I'm glad you reached out to us. You're quitting a toxic job. You've been at it for 5 years. That positive energy will come from excitement. Be excited about the possibilities and what could be happening down the road.
3: Yeah.
2: And you'll get there. We know you will.
4: Yes. Thank you guys so much for giving me a call. I think that this is the motivation I needed today. So hearing you guys, I do listen to you guys every single morning. I think, I don't know for how long, maybe about the past 10, 12 years.
2: Well, thank you. Thank you.
4: Really exciting. I'm a huge, huge fan of this.
2: Well, thank you so much for listening. And it's good having you here. And keep in mind, as long as you listen to us, what could possibly go wrong?
3: Good luck, exactly. Mary.
2: Go get it, Mary. Let us know.
4: Thank you so much.
2: Text us from time to time. Let us know how you're doing, okay?
3: Aww.
4: Of course, thank you.
2: All right, thank you. Let's get into horoscopes. And there you go.
3: Can you imagine
2: how you would feel right now if you're about to walk into that building?
3: Wow.
2: Yeah. Nate, were you feeling that when you were walking into this building today?
6: This morning? Absolutely.
2: Except
6: I'm much more excited about saying I quit this bitch.
2: Oh, God, we all are. Anyway, let's get into the horoscopes. Producer Sam, who are you doing them with?
7: I'm going to do them with Scary this morning.
2: Scary! Do you have your horoscope glasses on?
8: I don't need them. Somebody did this in extra large font.
7: Yeah, I knew who I was handing them to.
8: So, if it's your birthday today, happy birthday to you. You share it with Simon Cowell, John Mellencamp, and Joy Behar. Libra, stop going back.
2: Who wants to go to that dinner?
8: No, not me.
2: Oh, God.
7: I'm out.
8: I'm going to bed. Hey, Libra, stop going back and forth on something that does not actually require this much deliberation. Your day's a 7.
7: Scorpio, the tension between you and someone has been building for a while, and today it becomes impossible to ignore. Your day's an 8.
8: Sagittarius, you fall down a rabbit hole tonight about something completely new and end up staying up 2 hours later than planned. Your day's a 9.
7: Capricorn, someone takes note of how consistently you show up without being asked, and they make a point of saying so. Your day's an 8.
8: My fellow Aquariuses, you go against the grain in a group setting, and the reaction you get is better than you expected. Your day's a 9.
7: Pisces, something small and completely ordinary catches you off guard emotionally today. Just let it happen. Your day's a 6.
8: Aries, rushing through something that deserved more care creates extra work later. Slow down next time. Your day's a 6.
7: Taurus, an evening that starts with zero expectations turns into one of the better nights you've had in months. Your day's a 10.
8: Gemini, a topic you knew nothing about yesterday has you completely hooked today, and you cannot stop reading about it. Your day's an 8.
7: Hey, Cancer, a moment of real honesty with someone close brings you both closer than you've been in a while. Your day's a 9.
8: Leo, the creative itch that has been nagging at you deserves an actual hour today. Stop promising yourself later. Your day, a 7.
7: And finally, Virgo, your brain is running worst-case scenarios that are not grounded in reality. Step away and breathe. Your day's a 5. Sucks for us. And those are your Wednesday morning horoscopes.
2: Hey, you know, coming up a little bit, I have something going on with Nate. I got to tell you about it.
5: Uh-oh.
2: We're watching a new show, okay? Mm-hmm. But it's a weekly release. It's not a binging show.
5: Love those.
2: They have a new episode. You do? You like that?
5: Yeah.
2: That edging?
5: Hell yeah. Yes.
2: You like?
5: Edge the show.
2: Well, okay, so I can't even remember when it was we first were introduced to the concept of binge watching, where they release a whole season in one day.
5: Mm-hmm. Yeah.
2: And I remember when it first happened, we're like, whoa, this is crazy. I don't know. Mm-hmm. I do remember back in the old days when you would, if you wanted to continue watching the storyline in any series, you had to show up every week and, oh, God, we're going to go home on Wednesday night, we're going to see it. It was an event.
5: Yeah. Ted Lasso's still like that and a lot of shows on that streaming site.
2: Well, so when Nate and I were watching War on HBO Plus or HBO Max or whatever it's called.
9: Yeah.
2: And we watched the first episode yesterday. I did anyway. You watched it.
9: I watched the day before.
2: Can't wait for next week.
9: Yeah.
2: I'm so excited.
9: But to your point, I kind of want to wait until there's 2 or 3 episodes to watch it all at once. Does that make sense?
2: You want to build it up?
9: Like I've gotten, Netflix or whoever has changed my wiring where I want to watch it all at once and not pace it out.
5: Yeah.
9: I hate that.
5: You can't do it.
9: I can't do it. I got to do it all at once.
5: Full thing.
2: That's the thing. And they say that the way they write each episode for binging versus weekly, it's different.
5: Oh,
2: they write it in a way. Weekly releases I've heard they write it in a way where it will kind of bring you up to speed through their dialogue and whatever. Mm. But for binging people, for the ones that released all at once, you could actually watch it in one continuous night.
5: Wow. Mm-hmm.
2: So I don't know. Anyway, we'll get into that later. It seems like we just got into it. But anyway, Danielle, what do you have coming up?
5: We're going to talk about Miley Cyrus breaking a record that's not such a great one. And here comes the AI movie that might be up for an Oscar.
2: Really?
5: Yeah, please. I don't even... Yeah.
2: Okay, can't wait to hear about that.
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1: I would have been happy with a sweatshirt.
2: Show. One of our favorites, John Legend, has a new album coming out later this month. He's going to be on with us Friday to kick off the weekend. His new album, I heard a little sample, sounds really good.
3: Nice.
2: And the cool thing about John Legend, album to album, there's a different feel, there's a different texture, different sound. And this one definitely has a fun, different sound.
3: Yeah.
2: But it still has John Legend in it. Yeah, I like him too. Great guy. That's on Friday.
3: I hope he brings Chrissy.
2: Oh, yeah, he'll bring Chrissy with him, surely. Happy.
3: No, I think he's worried because if he brings Chrissy, we're going to give him all the attention. That's the problem.
2: Yeah, you're right.
3: That's why he doesn't bring Chrissy.
2: Maybe Chrissy stays back at the hotel. Also, Judy Torres is going to be on with us Friday. Now, if you're not familiar with Judy Torres, here in New York City, I know you are. Mm-hmm. She was a huge, huge, huge artist and still is. She's just a beautiful person.
3: Yeah.
2: She actually works radio down the hall.
3: She does.
2: Has a book out. And Danielle finished it last night, says it's a very moving story.
3: Yeah, and I'm lucky to be friends with her now, and there's so much in this story that I didn't know about her life, and what she went through, what her mom went through, amazing. It's amazing.
2: To be a great show on Friday.
3: She's amazing.
2: What's up, Nate?
4: Back to John Legend for a second. I know when he first started, didn't he just walk in here with his keyboard?
2: No, not into here. At a bowling alley. We were having our meetings at Chelsea Piers, you know, the whole station. At Chelsea, we were bowling all day. Then we had a private meeting room. He walked in by himself, John Legend, with his keyboard. And he came back. I got to go back, get some other stuff. He went back out to his whatever, came back in with the stand for the keyboard. And he sat there during our lunch break while we were eating bad sandwiches. Yep.
3: And they said, this is a new artist. You know, give him a listen. And after he sang, we were all talking about him. We were all like, oh, my gosh, this guy's amazing.
2: He sat down and sang. We were like, what the hell?
3: Yeah. Isn't that crazy, though, that we were there for that?
4: That's so okay. I was at Ryan Seacrest's morning show when he was doing the same thing. He came out there, and he brought in his keyboard and the engineer that we had set it up. And we're going to have him perform live on the air.
2: He had an engineer.
4: Yeah. it was the radio engineer, the guy that just, you know, worked at the radio station.
2: Yeah.
4: He had something plugged in wrong, and it sounded so bad. Aww. Poor John. John Legend sounded so overmodulated, and it was like... and I felt so bad
3: like Charlie
4: for the guy.
3: Brown.
2: Well, despite that, he became a superstar.
3: Yeah.
2: He has a new album out. We'll talk to him about it. This was the song he sang. Do we have time for this? I don't know.
4: Yeah.
2: This is the song he sang to us, and we're like, oh, look at diamonds melting over there. Don't you love this song? And we're sitting there eating sandwiches in the hallway.
5: With the pins being knocked over in the middle of this?
2: No, we were in another room.
3: No,
2: and then he started singing. We're like, what is this? Listen to this. Girl, I'm

0: John Legend. That was nice.
1: Uh-oh. Danielle's going in for a strike. Yeah, Scotty just told us John Legend was here in this, well, in another studio of ours, 10 years ago today.
2: Yeah. The picture popped up today. It's so weird.
1: Oh, John Legend. Love him. He will be on with us Friday. Mm. Can't wait. Can't wait to talk to him. Is it Danielle's turn? Is that what's going on here?
3: Yes.
1: Danielle.
4: Yes.
1: It's all you. What's happening?
4: All right. There's a movie hitting theaters on December 4th. It's called The Gods Don't Give Gifts. It's futuristic. The disturbing consequences of humanity's attempt to transcend the limits of the physical body. That's what it's about.
1: Perfect.
4: And it's completely AI generated. And yet, the makers plan to submit it for Best Animated Feature at the next Oscars. Now, Academy rules state that AI neither helps nor harms a movie's chances of getting nominated, but they will take into account the degree to which a human was at the heart of the created part of the movie.
1: What does that mean?
4: I don't know. It's so ridiculous, but this is the start of not good stuff, I think.
5: I hope they reject it.
4: Right?
5: Hard.
4: Don't go see it. That's what you just got to say. Don't go to the movies and see it. That's it. So yesterday, I told you about this, and I posted the clip at Radio Danielle Monaro on my Instagram story. I love it so much. It's so cute. It's Somber wearing the top that one of the fans made him. First of all, the top is really nice. It looks great on him.
1: His nipples flying out.
4: I mean, he looks great. But anyway, it's so cute the whole way how she made it for him, and he surprised her by wearing it at the show, and it was really cute. So check it out if you get a chance. It just makes you fall in love with Somber even more.
1: Keep in mind.
4: Yeah.
1: This is, how would you feel if you are just so in love and just enamored with an artist, and you made a top for them to wear? It was kind of a mesh looking.
4: Yeah, it was mesh. I think she crocheted
1: You put all that time and you gave it to him. It got to him. And you're hoping he has it. You don't even know if he has it, maybe. And he comes out on stage at a sold out arena show and he's wearing it. Yeah,
5: that'd be amazing.
4: And she's like, he's wearing it.
1: They had the video of her looking. She's like, oh my God.
4: She's crying. And originally they told her he has it, but he has an outfit planned already, so he's not going to wear it. And then he wore it.
1: Done deal.
5: I hope she has like a little Etsy store.
1: What's that? Cool.
5: A little Etsy store or something so you can sell more of these.
1: This could probably help that.
4: That would sell out.
1: Yeah. Somber will be with us at Jingle Ball. Yes. I can't wait.
4: Can't wait.
1: It's going to be great.
4: Dirty Dancing the Musical is coming to Broadway. Its debut will be in 2027 ahead of its 40th anniversary. Performances will begin February 12th at the New York City Lena Horne Theater. Limited engagement running through September 5th. And of course, I think there's some big celebration going to happen in March for it as well. So cool stuff on the way. Broadway has a lot of amazing things on the way. So I cannot wait. Dunkin' is releasing a special menu for Avengers Doomsday on November 4th. Special donuts, special drinks, and collectibles. There's a Dr. Doom Munchkins tin that comes with 25 donut holes. There's other collectibles like a color-changing mug, these cup sleeves, a bunch of other stuff. So if you want to check it out, I guess Google it if you are a fan. So Miley Cyrus set a billboard record that nobody really wants to break. So last week, her album debuted at number one. This week, the album plummeted to number 157 on the Billboard chart.
1: In 1 week?
4: Yeah, it's the biggest drop for an album the week after a number one debut.
1: But she broke a record.
4: She did.
1: Falling album.
4: And knowing Miley, she'll celebrate it. So guys, get the album. Come on, it's Miley. We love her. Make it go up again. Drake released three albums that are eligible to be nominated for a Grammy Award. However, he's boycotting the ceremony and he won't be putting any in. So just letting you know that. And the Emmy Awards are leaving network TV for streaming. Amazon Prime reached a deal with the Academy to host the Emmy Awards for the next 6 years. Excuse me. Insiders believe Amazon is paying $15 million annually for global rights. Wow. The four major networks, you know, ABC, CBS, Fox, NBC, they rotated hosting the Emmys for decades, and they paid around $10 million for the domestic rights, but obviously this is a little bit more, so that's happening. What are we watching? You have Chicago Med, Abbott Elementary, Who Wants to Be a Millionaire, all your Chicago shows. It's the season finale of Ted Lasso. That's on tonight. And also, Gandhi was talking about a movie that she's loving on Netflix.
5: Oh, yeah, Best of the Best.
4: Yeah, so you want to check it out.
5: It's Maitreyi Ramakrishnan. She was in Never Have I Ever. We had her in here.
1: Right.
5: It's an Indian dance movie. It's about these girls that are going to college at USC, and they're having a battle of Bollywood dances between their team and another team. It's so good.
1: I love Bollywood dancing.
5: Yeah. It just somehow it got dropped into my Netflix account like months ago.
4: That's awesome.
5: I wasn't allowed to talk about it. It said embargoed.
1: They should come up with a mutation of ballroom and Bollywood dancing.
5: They have some of that.
4: Dancing with the Bollywood stars.
1: Bollywood. wood ballroom.
5: Ballroom wood.
1: Who hasn't had that?
4: And that's my Danielle report.
1: You know what? And We're Loving War on HBO Max.
4: Yeah, let me put that on the list.
1: There's one episode out. And I got to start Steinbeck.
0: East of Eden.
1: East of Eden. I'm hearing East of Eden is hot. I'm hearing it's hot. It's good. Mm-hmm. Hey, do we have any games or something you want to do? We're gonna play.
5: Can we do a family feud or
0: I've got stuff to
5: match
0: give
5: game password? You know,
3: let me cobble something together and we'll.
1: He's gonna cobble something together. Good thing.
3: Yeah.
1: Good
5: or
1: thing.
5: I could go run and make a connection if you prefer that.
1: No. We'll cobble.
3: Okay. We'll cobble.
1: Let him cobble. He's a cobbler.
4: A cobbler.
1: Cobbler. Like apple cobbler
3: great.
1: Sounds great.
3: I love some right now.
1: Hey, I need. Can we order breakfast? I'll tell you why. I am fasting tomorrow until I'm not going to eat till 5:30 p.m. tomorrow. And I'm going to be a total C word tomorrow.
3: I'm telling you right now. I can't wait.
1: But I know, but I want a carb load today.
5: Okay.
1: So I'm thinking, is the grill open?
4: Sure. Oh, I brought you a banana. I forgot.
1: Okay. Well, that sounds good, but I need it to be in the middle of a pudding.
5: You want like a hearty pasta type of carb load?
1: Yeah. It doesn't have to be carbs.
4: Look how pretty it is.
1: I don't know. Is the rainbow room rainbow room open? Don't throw your banana at me.
4: Yes,
1: no.
4: It.
1: Okay. Is Carbone open?
4: I think we have food coming.
0: Yeah, we got food coming.
4: Island Central. It's a Filipino restaurant.
1: Oh, perfect. Okay, yeah. Done deal. Don't worry, Mario. I don't need spicy rig today. All right. Yeah. Tomorrow's gonna be an evil day.
4: We're not normal.
6: Elvis Duran in the morning show.
1: Okay, by the way, no food commercials tomorrow. So let's talk about grain-berry cereal today.
4: Okay, today.
1: God.
4: Get it all in.
1: Let's talk cereal today. Mm-hmm. So many choices in that supermarket aisle with the cereals. It's just mind-blowing. Yeah. I go cross-eyed and faint when I go down the cereal aisle. I'm not kidding. It's not funny.
5: I'm sorry, the visual is.
1: It's not funny. So our friend Peter Harris and his family, years ago, they created this great-tasting, healthy cereal, grain-berry. If you like Cheerios, try Grain-Berry Toasted Oats. If you like Raisin Bran, then make the switch to Grain-Berry Raisin Bran. We're heading toward the holidays. Time to eat better. Grain-Berry is going to help you do that. Right, Danielle?
4: Yeah, and yesterday, once again, empty box on the counter, and that's Sheldon's hint, I need more of this. He just leaves the empty box there. I'm like, okay, let me go to the store and get him. But he's getting a different variety because he's been eating the same one. So I think I'm going to go get the honey nut or something this time.
1: Getting a little granular for you. One of the things we love about Grain-Berry and what makes it so healthy, it's this stuff called Onyx sorghum. Yeah, it sounds like something growing in a field somewhere. And it is. Mm. The experts at Texas A&M. Figured it out. They developed it. It's a unique whole grain that helps with sugar absorption, and the taste is amazing. We're obsessed over it. All the right varieties to choose from. It's tasty for breakfast and on your yogurt in the afternoon or as a snack. Look, a fistful.
4: Yeah, no, put it in a little Ziploc bag and take it with you.
1: Put it in a little Ziploc bag.
4: A little snacky bag.
1: Send Ziploc an invoice. Yes. We just talked about them.
4: Thank you.
1: So Grain-Berry cereal. Don't faint like me on the cereal aisle. Go ahead. Just go for the Grain-Berry. You'll love it. We love you, Grain-Berry.

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1: A huge Filipino buffet is being put together right outside that door, Danielle.
2: I can't wait. Let's go.
1: Yeah. Thank you for lining this up for us.
3: Oh, they're amazing. The owner's son reached out a while ago because he said his dad's a huge fan and he really wants to introduce us to this cuisine. And he thought it would be great as a birthday gift to have him come here and give us all this food. And we were like, oh, let's do it.
1: Awesome.
3: That's nice. Yeah.
1: Whose birthday is it?
3: It was at some point. It was his dad's birthday, but I think we really missed the deadline.
2: Well, Josh's birthday and Garrett's is coming up. So
3: that's right.
2: Happy birthday.
1: Let's make it about us.
3: Hey.
1: I'm in. So tomorrow I have to fast all day. I can't eat from midnight, whatever. I'm not going to eat until 5:30 after my last whatever tomorrow.
2: That's the worst.
1: So I'm doing that, Froggy. I'm doing that on Food News Thursday. What else foodies happening tomorrow?
3: Why 5:30? That is a diabolical time.
1: I have
4: every
1: year when I get my physical season going, I've got tests and scans and whatever. They're going to probe me.
2: But why wouldn't you do it first thing in the morning? Oh, I guess you can't.
1: Got to work.
2: You kind of got a job.
3: I think you should be able to take a day off versus starve until 5:30.
1: I'm taking blood tomorrow, getting a scan tomorrow, and they're not together. It doesn't matter. I can't eat tomorrow.
5: What is the drop dead time you can eat until?
1: I guess the question should be, what time will I actually drop dead?
5: Well, both. Because there's like 3 a.m.
1: Scan should be done by 5:30, and then whatever's to the right or left of that door when I walk out.
5: But at midnight, there no food, no food after midnight.
2: That's usually what they say.
1: I'll have coffee. My nutrients will be in my coffee tomorrow.
3: I think the funniest thing, I'm sure all of us have had days where you're so busy, you're running around, and you just forget to eat. You don't really eat. Mm-hmm. Not that big of a deal, but when somebody tells me I cannot eat, you would think I haven't eaten in 2 years.
2: Yeah,
1: no, because it's on your mind. And everyone around you is eating.
3: Right, like, I don't deserve this. What did I
1: do? So anyway, whatever, I'll live.
5: What's the longest you've gone without eating? When I had the second stroke, I went...
3: Oh my God,
1: I'm sorry.
5: Nate. I know, right? I didn't eat from Monday until Friday of that week.
1: No, I've never gone that long.
2: Wow. Yeah, but they were giving you fluids and stuff.
5: Well, I was getting fluids, but I wasn't eating food.
1: Right. And you were breathing through your trach? Did you ever...
5: No, I did not. I did not have a stoma. They did not.
1: I mean, how many of your bodily functions were not operating? Other than your brain.
5: But I'm trying to remember. No,
1: you can't because you had a stroke. Yeah. You can't remember anything.
2: Remember. Yeah.
1: So there's that. Well, why do we laugh? We laugh about Froggy's.
5: You got to joke about it.
1: Froggy's aneurysms. We laugh about your.
5: See, the people that will say, you can make a foot of strokes. Look. You've never had one. I have.
1: Right.
5: Froggy's had any. We joke about them all the time.
3: They're hilarious.
4: Yesterday, I told Lisa something, and she's like, are you sure that happened? I'm like, Lisa, I swear on my aneurysm clip. She's like, would you stop doing it?
1: Don't do that.
4: That's how you know I'm being for real.
1: But to Nate's point, though, Froggy. To Nate's point is you can make fun of things you are and things you've experienced. Like, Gandhi can make fun of Indians until the end of time.
3: Right. Short people.
1: Yeah. India people.
3: Hair loss?
1: I can make fun of the balding gay old guy.
3: There you go.
1: I can make fun of, but if you start making fun of old gay guys, I mean, come on, put them up.
3: Wait, I can't make fun of old gay guys?
1: Well, with me, I'll give you. And Danielle can make fun of like loud women from the Bronx who chomp gum.
2: Short people, also people with had thyroid cancer. I can make fun
3: also
2: of them.
3: Also hilarious.
1: Oh, God. I can do
2: since I had that.
1: I can do an entire stand-up routine on thyroid cancer. So anyway, you can make fun of your people. Did we used to do a bit called... It was, you could call up and bitch about your people.
6: Absolutely.
1: There was a name for it.
2: Yeah.
1: Like if you were black or you were brown or you were gay or you were whatever, you could call up and you could make fun all you want, make fun of your people, but no one else can do it.
3: Right. Are we allowed to laugh at it?
1: Yeah.
3: Okay.
2: Yeah.
3: I like this.
1: What was the name of it?
6: I think it was your people.
1: Scotty. No,
4: talk to your people.
6: Talk to your people.
1: Talk to
4: your people. I don't remember.
1: What was it?
4: I remember doing it, but I don't remember what it called it.
2: Scotty.
1: Yeah. Scotty made fun of Jewish people.
2: Yes, he did.
1: You still
4: did. Cheapos.
1: Cheapos. Cheap people.
4: Yeah.
1: I'm saying Jews are cheap. That's not what I meant.
4: No,
3: those are separate.
1: He is Jewish and he is cheap.
3: Right.
4: Separate things.
1: Diamond made fun of what? What did you make fun of? Your people. Make fun of your people.
7: I can't think of anything right now. You have to give me a second.
3: She's black. She's Honduran. She's a woman. She's a student now.
1: Right.
3: Lots to make fun of.
1: Okay,
2: that's lots to make fun of.
7: Yeah.
5: And okay. She's at Gen Z.
2: And she's a Jet fan.
7: No, she's not. No, no, no. I'm not Gen Z. Not Gen millennial Z. Here. Millennial, oh, thank you. Wow. Thank you very much.
3: And she does, she self-diagnoses.
2: Yeah.
3: Based on internet memes.
1: So she's hypochondriac.
2: Yeah. And she's a Mets and a Jets fan. So right there.
1: Oh, God. You can go on.
4: So you can make fun of there.
1: We can all make fun of that.
7: All right, guys. All right.
1: You don't have the exclusive on that. What's scary?
8: I'm a Gavone. I'm from Brooklyn. I'm Italian. And my great-grandparents slept with each other. So maybe a little bit of that.
1: All right. So we got that guy.
3: On Earth.
1: Scary for the win. Yeah. Keep it in the family, he says. So we got that going on. We were talking about starvation. Now we're talking about making fun of yourself because you talked about having a stroke. Okay,
5: yeah.
3: All right. Like a fever dream.
1: This if you try to create a roadmap of the conversations on this show, you won't.
3: Good luck.
6: No way.
1: If we turned on Waze to try to get us to a topic, nope. We'd never get there.
3: Be a detour.
1: It's a big detour. We're driving to the ocean.
3: The wrong ways.
1: Are we just doing class announcements here? What are we doing?
5: You got to do three.
1: The Bahamas.
5: Yeah, that.
1: Okay, that. Thank you. Bahamas. Let's go. We've been talking a lot about the Bahamas culinary, or is it culinary? Culinary and arts festival at Bahamar. This thing's going to be, as Nate would say, a humdinger.
5: Yeah.
1: I was about to say my great-grandfather. But anyway... It's happening at Bahamar. If you've never been to Bahamar, Nassau, the Bahamas, you got to go. This is a beautiful resort. Three gorgeous hotels, one property. You got the water. You got the ocean, which is the same thing, I guess. You got these incredible restaurants, things to do. It's an amazing list of Bahamar chefs with Daniel Balud and Marcus Samuelson and Scott Conant. Is it Conant? I always say it wrong.
3: Yeah.
1: He's a great guy. Dario Ciccini, and celebrity chefs will be there too. So we have them. We also have the Fuse Caribbean Art Fair, bringing artists from over 20 different countries in the Caribbean. I'm excited about that. Signature events all weekend and a taste of Bahamar. You just go from food station to food station and eat until you explode. Mm. Don't be fasting if you come to the Bahamas Culinary and Arts Festival at Bahamar. Also, we have a concert with One Republic.
3: I'm excited about that.
1: This is amazing.
3: Yeah.
1: You can win your way in. It's the weekend of October 21st. If you go to ElvisDuran.com, you enter to win and see the rules there. Or just go to Bahamar.com and October 21st that weekend, buy your way in. Mm-hmm. Fly on out. Join us. It's going to be a great weekend. Do it. Let's get into the three things we need to know from Gandhi. And on with the day. Onward we go. What's going on, Gandhi?
3: Well, Krista Pike is conscious and speaking nearly a week after the botched execution in Tennessee. That is according to her attorneys. Pike had been intubated and on a ventilator as she remains at a Nashville hospital. We know she survived two doses of a fatal dose of injections during last Wednesday's failed execution. All remaining executions in the state have been paused as a result.
1: Wow. So do we know how deep down she went? I mean, she was unconscious for a while.
3: She was unconscious. Yeah, I don't know the exact. I can look it up, but I don't want to get.
1: So you wake up, kind of groggy. Like, what happened? Well, we tried to kill you.
3: Right.
1: You came back to life
3: twice. Yeah. Jeez. And they said that she was in critical condition when she went into the hospital.
1: No.
2: Wow.
3: A new lawsuit is calling on the Trump administration to reveal its plans on deploying election monitors at polling stops during the midterms. The NAACP filed a lawsuit Friday against the Department of Justice Civil Rights Division, claiming there's an urgent need for the department to produce and release the records and information about a plan to deploy 1,000 election monitors at the polls with less than 30 days before the November midterms. The suit alleges the administration is searching for evidence related to unfounded claims of voter fraud instead of ensuring access for voters. And finally, Lionel Messi is finished with his decorated Argentinian career. Did anybody watch?
1: No.
3: The global icon played his final match for the country's national team on Tuesday against Benin in a friendly. Messi had a goal in the 71st minute, also hitting two assists in Argentina's 3-0 win. He finishes as Argentina's leading scorer and appearance holder. Only Portugal's Cristiano Ronaldo has more games or more goals in men's international history.
1: And perfect eyebrows.
3: And teeth. And that guy's been rebuilt.
2: Yeah. Oh, yeah.
3: And those are your three things.
1: Okay. Thank you, Gandhi.
9: Let's do it.
1: We can't do the show. Well, I have the wrong microphone.
9: Oh! I truly just look forward to listening to each one of your voices every single day.
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1: Good God. Did you see what just happened?
3: Wow.
30: Yeah.
3: I see a lot of full plates.
1: Yeah, mine will not be full for long. Mm. So we have new friends. Hi, Neil. Look at it, Neil.
3: So quiet.
1: Neil and his family, they're here from Island Central in Jersey City on Central Avenue. If you've been to Island Central, you know, if you know, you know. Filipino food, this cuisine is incredible. Mm. And you hooked up with them online on the DMs.
3: Yeah, Neil's son reached out in our DMs and he said his dad is a huge fan. And for his father's birthday, he wanted to try and help him get in here and feed us because his dad really wanted to feed us and has listened to the show for a long time. So we communicated and then set this up, and now he's here, and he brought us the best food ever.
30: Oh, so good.
3: Yeah.
1: It could not have happened at a better time, because I have to go an entire day no eating tomorrow.
3: You were getting pre-hangry.
1: So I'm going to get really full today. This longanisa is amazing. Do you make your own sauces? Do you make it? Oh, God. Mm. It's this sweet sausage. You know, have you ever had... have you ever eaten Chinese sweet sausage? Or it's these sweet sausages. I don't know how to explain it. These are incredible. I've eaten 17 of them already.
30: The rice is so good.
1: The chicken adobo, the lumpia, these you know, the spring rolls, but they're so good. The fried rice, scrambled egg. Anyone else?
3: Yeah. It smells so good. The rice I haven't bitten into it yet.
1: Why not?
3: Because I will get yelled at for eating on the air.
0: Not at all.
3: So I'm waiting.
9: The chicken adobo is insane. Oh, and by the way, I looked you guys up. You have a 4.8 Google rating.
3: Whoa.
9: That's impossible to achieve.
3: That's all. That's what he lives his life by, the Google rating.
1: Yeah, he lives like 4.8. Wow, you are royalty.
9: You're doing something special.
1: So I do believe, if I'm not wrong, Neil, you owned a grocery store in Jersey City. No?
9: My wife.
1: You did?
9: Yes.
1: No. Yeah, and... But you wanted good Filipino food, and you couldn't find any. So you decide, we'll make our own.
3: Good for you.
30: I love that.
1: And so it's beautiful.
30: Yeah.
1: It's incredible. Just amazing.
3: Yeah, thank you so much for bringing it. It smells so good out there. It's only going to be minutes before the rest come down
30: the
3: hallway.
30: Oh, forget it.
3: Yeah.
1: Don't tell them.
3: It's happening.
1: But thank you. We're honored that you were here. Thank you so
30: thank
1: much.
30: Thank you.
1: Oh, jeez.
3: I think Diamond just went up for a second.
30: She did.
3: She left.
30: I already had two platefuls of that rice.
1: The rice is great.
30: So good.
1: The thing, Diamond... There, you know, there is some soy in some of the stuff, I think. I don't know. Are you okay?
10: Oh, yeah. I'm getting it popping, though. That scrambled egg is so good.
30: Remember, her allergies aren't real. So
10: hey. Hey. What? Watch it over there.
3: She can think them away.
1: I have a really dear friend. His name is Teote. He's Filipino as well. And his mom, he would describe all the food that she would make and just... I'm like, why are we not eating this every day? Well, now we are. So again, if you're in Jersey City, even if you're close to Jersey City, Island Central, look it up. Like Scary, they have a 4.8.
3: Scary will be there.
1: People are texting in. Island Central is the best.
30: Oh, that's nice.
1: You have fans listening to you. This is incredible. Days like this, I love my job.
3: Yeah.
1: I mean, we'll love it tomorrow, too, but not as much.
30: You only love your job when you're eating something good?
1: This is true. Where is our producer? Where's
30: eating?
1: Nate?
30: He's eating.
1: Nate, I mean...
9: Where'd he go?
1: I don't know. He's not working.
3: Oh, no.
9: He's eating at his desk.
3: He's eating Nate. At his desk?
1: Nate,
3: his
1: we need desk. You in here. You got to run the show.
3: Is he having a stroke right now?
10: I hope not.
1: I don't know.
3: That's crazy.
1: We hired him to run the show, and he's not running the show. Is he coming in? Nate,
30: what are you doing?
1: Are you in your private dining room? What are you doing?
30: That is.
1: You got to come into work.
30: He's got his man slippers on.
0: This food is so good. I wanted to give it the attention it deserves. Sit down, dedicate some time.
1: What about the guy who you need your attention?
0: I'm sorry, this food takes precedence.
1: It's amazing, right?
3: I've never seen Nate do that in my life.
0: Like, I'm sitting. I wanted to savor. You know how here we kind of have to just eat really quickly?
3: Mm-hmm.
0: I'm back there sitting at my desk. I wanted to take the time.
1: Yeah, meanwhile, the show's just running off the road.
0: It was fine. You were doing just fine. Have you had one of these yet?
1: The lumpia?
0: This is incredible.
1: Yeah.
30: Wow, one bite.
1: You're getting high. You look like a vampire just after you fed on someone's neck.
0: So good.
1: Hey, what do we do now on the show, though? You're supposed to tell us.
0: Take a commercial. I want to finish my plates. Come on.
3: This is responsible.
1: There are people driving to work right now. They want to hear a show.
0: You want to hear me chewing?
1: No, we don't.
11: I love how he acts like you're bothering him.
1: I'm sorry that we're a nuisance.
0: One time I go to sit down and enjoy my meal. I can't do it.
1: We're working.
0: One time. That's all. Just once. Anyway,
1: but thank you, guys. Thank you so much again. Island Central in Jersey City. Not far from where you guys live.
9: Right up in the Heights.
3: Everybody's in Jersey City. Let's go get it.
1: All right. We're going to take a break so Nate can eat.
0: Thank you.
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1: All right, so Nikki wanted to have a little fun with her husband, Brian. She says she knows he's really slammed at work right now, and she thought it would be funny if I called, if she called and said, hey, I have to leave the office. You need to come pick me up. I lost my keys. The valet lost my keys, so you need to come and help me. And he's so busy, he doesn't have time for this crap.
2: All right, let's see what happens in Danielle's phone tap.
3: Hey. So I'm at the parking garage, and he's... idiots lost my keys. I need you to drive over here.
4: Who lost your keys?
3: These idiot parking garage people.
4: Are you kidding me right now? How do they lose your key?
3: I don't know. There's
4: somebody with a key. Are you kidding me? That's what you pay people for. That's why thing costs like $12 an hour.
3: Exactly.
4: Pass them over to me. I want to talk to these people. Come on.
1: Hello?
4: Yeah, hello?
1: Yeah.
4: Who am I talking to? What's your name?
1: Vivian.
4: So what's going on with my wife's car right now?
1: I lost the keys.
4: You lost the keys. How the f*** do you lose somebody's keys? Are you kidding me right now?
1: Whoa. We'll figure it out. Somebody will find the key in their car, and then they'll call me, and they'll bring it back.
4: This is your job. You got one job, right? Your job is to get a key, to get it from the customer, and then to go get their car. You're telling me right now is that my kid's got to stay in school and just wait there for forever, right? That my wife's got nowhere to go, that I got to leave my office to go figure this out because you don't know how to do your job?
1: I didn't do it on purpose. What do you think? I said, let me lose this person's keys so I can keep her here. No, why would I do that?
4: Excuse me, you better not be getting an attitude with me right now.
1: I'm not getting an attitude. You came in here with a hostile attitude. I've been nice.
4: You lost the keys to my car. For all I know, it could be some guy running around with my key about to steal my car later.
1: This is only like the fifth time it's happened.
4: It's only like the fifth time? Are you kidding me? Is there a manager that I can talk
1: to? Maybe sixth time, but I don't count that one time.
4: Who's your manager?
1: I'm the manager.
4: You're the manager?
1: Yeah. Why is that so funny? A lot of these cars look alike. Silver car over here, silver car over here, silver car over here. They all look alike after a while.
4: You're going to call a taxi, okay? And your company's going to pay for my wife to go pick up the kids for the taxi. And then I'm going to order a new key and I'm going to send you the invoice. And you're going to pay for that. Do you understand me?
1: No, I can't do that.
4: Yes, you are.
1: No, I'm going to lose my job.
4: I don't care if you lose your job. I care about my car right now and what you have done to my family right now. So you're going to go and you're going to figure this out for me.
1: Got a spare key? Bring it down here.
4: Are you kidding me right now?
1: What? I'm just saying.
4: Is this really your attitude about this whole thing? This is all okay with you? You're like, that's it?
1: I'm trying to be accommodating. I'm trying, but it ain't working. You're a very tough customer. How far does she live from here? Can she walk it?
4: You're unbelievable. You're unbelievable.
1: Come and drop off the key. Why is that so hard?
4: Because I'm at the office right now. I can't just go down there.
1: Your wife's not worth you. Your wife's not worth you leaving the office to come and drop off your key? Come on, dude. What kind of a guy are you?
4: I'm going down there right now. You better get your owner down there. You better get your owner there because I'm going to talk to both of you. I'm going to make sure that you get fired because you're a piece of
1: whatever. You're just so rude.
4: I'm rude.
3: Brian?
4: What the? You got to call the school with the sub to hold on to the kids and you figure it out. I don't know. I mean, we're just wasting time now. I got to go.
3: What? No.
4: I'm in the middle of a meeting. Just call your brother, okay? Maybe he can help you, okay? And say, hey, remember those 10,000 favors that I did for you? I need one, okay? Come help me.
3: He is at work.
4: I'm at work, Vicky. I'm at work.
1: This is Danielle Monaro from Elvis Duran on the Morning Show. We just phone tapped you.
4: I'm at work.
1: She's not in a parking garage. She didn't leave the key. She just wanted to mess with you.
4: That's funny. That's real funny, Vic. Thanks.
0: The Elvis Duran phone tap.
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0: 97.
1: And, it was just, here comes everyone. Some of the original cast is still, hanging out.
2: Beetlejuice still around?
1: I don't think so.
2: Okay.
3: Gary Fred.
1: Gary's still there.
2: Gary okay.
1: Fa-fa-fa-fa. Fa-fa-fa-fa. Anyway, it was interesting to watch. And he's only doing it one day a week? Okay. God bless him.
2: Mm-hmm.
1: What's that look on Diamond's face? What are you doing? What's that look on your face?
4: I'm sorry.
1: Did someone fart in there? You're the only one in there.
4: Yeah, I'm working and I made a mistake and I just caught it. So.
1: Oh, so you were amazed at the fact that you made a mistake?
4: Yes, I barely do that. No, I'm kidding. I do it all the time.
1: Okay. We know. Anyway, enjoyed that. And I was thinking, God, I'm still watching The Gentlemen, season 2. God, I don't want to go on. I don't want to go on anymore about it. I'm telling you right now. Love it. For me, it's great. Mm. And then I was talking earlier about how Nate and I, we just did episode 1 of War on HBO Max.
2: Yeah.
1: Fantastic.
2: Nice.
1: And I'm feeling good about my lineup. Do you have a good lineup these days?
2: I'm trying to get extra sleep lately because I'm reading all these things about how bad it is when you don't get sleep.
1: Yeah.
2: So unfortunately, some of my watching has gone to the wayside, and I was telling Gandhi, this is not going to last because I have to watch my shows.
1: I know, but you waste all your time reading.
2: Well, I do that.
1: I'm kidding.
2: I do.
1: That was a joke.
2: Good. Yeah.
1: I think it's great. Not bad. What about you, Gandhi? Do you have a lineup right now?
5: I am all over the map. Like, I will start a show, and then I get a few episodes into it, and then I need a break for a while. I don't know what it is right about that. And then I go back to something that I've been watching. It can just be background noise.
1: Yeah, that way with Lily Tomlin. What am I saying? Lizzie Borden.
5: Okay. Yeah.
1: Did Lily Tomlin kill her parents?
5: What a crossover.
1: Lizzie Borden. I'm still not done with it.
2: Me neither.
1: But I got to finish it.
2: Yeah. I forget what I watch. Like, I'll do that, three episodes, and then we go into something else, and then I go... Did we ever finish that? I don't think we ever finished that. And then we wind up coming back,
1: Mm-hmm. And then, all Froggy watches is football.
2: Yeah.
6: Golf.
1: And golf.
2: Yeah, do you guys watch any shows, really? I don't think so.
6: We started talking about watching. We want to watch The Gentlemen, but then once again, Lisa's been working. We also have been trying to get more sleep lately, too. And so we haven't started yet.
1: Let's talk about this sleep thing.
2: Yeah.
1: Because it has me very concerned about my health.
2: This is my husband's thing. Like, he's been scaring me with this. Like, he keeps saying, we need to get you more sleep. Everything I'm reading, everything it's not good for your mental health. It's not good for, aging. It's not good for longevity. And he's like, you need more sleep. So he's been the advocate for this,
1: I don't know. Are you sleeping?
5: No, I'm a terrible sleeper.
1: Me too. I wake up at 2 o'clock every morning and then I go back to sleep. And then I go into REM and then I have to get up.
5: Mm-hmm. Yep.
1: Yeah.
5: I try to nap, but even, a nap during the day, I don't think it really makes up for it.
6: It doesn't.
5: Like a 6 hour night would be wild. I can't even imagine what 6 hours of sleep at night would be like. And when I said that to my doctor, she was like, that is insane if that's your goal.
2: Yeah.
1: Frog, what's up?
6: So Dr. Ho, obviously a neurologist who did my aneurysm surgery, used to tell me that 7 hours, it is non-negotiable. He's like, you got to find a way to get 7 hours. And he said, you can't add sleep. You don't. If you get 5, you can't get 2 and then a nap in the afternoon and add those 2
1: it
6: together.
1: It has to be nonstop.
6: Consecutive together.
1: Yes, scary.
3: So do we just have to accept the fact that we are doomed and we have to, is our fate?
1: No, you have to. You have to
2: figure it out.
1: And it's different for everyone else. Everyone has a different way of figuring it out. So you got to get some sleep.
3: But we do what we do. We're up here.
1: We do what we do.
2: My neurologist said, do you want to get rid of your headaches? I'm like, yeah. She's like,
1: get some sleep.
2: Quit your job.
3: No!
1: Yeah, that's what I was told to quit my job.
2: Yeah, I was like,
7: Nate, what? I read this book called Why We Sleep by Dr. Matthew Walker, right? And it was basically like reading Stephen King because we are doing all of the things that he says not to do, right? So he goes, just one night of 4 hours of sleep reduces cancer-fighting natural killer cells by 70%.
1: That's 4 hours of sleep?
7: Just one night. And a chronic short sleep, less than 7 hours, significantly increases the risk of Alzheimer's disease, cancer, cardiovascular disease, stroke. I've had 2.

0: that they needed some extra substitute teachers and they were short ones. She also heard the agency that the teachers came from. So she just told them, I'm with that agency. I'm a substitute teacher. She signed off and went and started teaching a class. At which point she took the opportunity to insult all of the children for 3 hours.
1: What?
0: Based on their weight, on their financial situations, on their race. She was segregating them into different races and just going off at people. She told them how much kids suck. Like, you're here, you suck, you're going to suck. I was going to say it's hilarious, but no one else is going to think it's hilarious. But she became a substitute teacher. Well, lied and said she was a substitute teacher and then just went with it and was able to do it.
2: But I don't understand how nobody, okay, like not one child said, I have to go to the bathroom left the room. And
3: to that point, she was there for three periods.
0: Three periods?
2: Yeah, this is what I'm saying. This is crazy.
3: I don't know. And were they children? How old were they? Were they teenagers?
0: It was a high school.
3: Okay. So,
2: and that's even worse.
3: Okay, well, hold on a second. If I would, okay, hear me out. If I was in high school and this happened with a substitute teacher, I'd be like, yeah, bring the show on.
2: You're right.
3: You know, this woman is whack. Let's let her keep going.
0: Hell yes.
2: Most of the kids probably enjoyed it. That's the problem.
3: Then finally someone snitched.
0: So after three periods, they were like, this lady's insulting all of us for the entire class. She was going off on race, on gender, on all of it. She was saying kids are so effing lame and annoying. Know that about yourselves.
3: Yeah. She, being a black woman, she was making fun of white people. You white people don't even understand what it's like being black. And the kids are like, you're right, I guess. Yeah. So unlike any other class they've ever had. I can't speak for the teacher that was out that day, but I have to assume this is a much more entertaining hour.
0: What an experience. And when the cops asked her, why did you do this? She just said, because she was bored.
2: Mm, that's good.
0: At least she was honest.
2: I told you my kids had a substitute once, and she whipped out the nail polish and started doing her toes in the middle of the class.
3: I'm in.
2: And they wound up complaining, and the administration was like, see, no. They didn't believe it. And then they looked into it, and they were like, oh, okay, you're no longer needed here. Thank you very much.
0: This one just hated kids, and she wanted to F around.
2: Yeah.
0: That's what she said.
3: So was it you, Gandhi, that said that you were a substitute teacher once?
0: So I was not actually a substitute teacher, but I was in Florida, and I was going to college down there, and I was 18 years old as a freshman on campus, and they were recruiting for substitute teachers. Mm-hmm. 18-year-olds going in and substitute teaching. Mm. I was like, this is going to be terrible. If I were to actually do that, I wanted to, but I had too much going on with school and stuff.
3: I wonder if anyone out there has had an interesting substitute teacher experience. I would love to hear from you.
2: Oh, I'm sure.
3: Text us at 55100.
2: My kids have had regular teacher experiences that teachers had to get fired for saying some stuff that they shouldn't have been saying.
3: There's a lot of great teachers out there, and there's a couple of duds.
2: Yeah.
3: It's okay.
2: Most of them are good, though.
0: Yeah.
2: So that's a good thing.
3: So how much do you get paid to, I'm sure it's not a lot of money.
0: Sure,
3: to go in and substitute teach.
0: Let's see.
3: But are there any people between careers like, you know what? I guess Curtis Sliwa. Curtis.
2: Oh, yeah. That's who we want as our sub.
3: He's eating our food. Where are you going? We're talking. Okay, get out of here.
2: Okay, bye.
3: I wonder if anyone out there is like, okay, I'm between careers. Mm. I'm going to substitute teach for a year or two.
0: And I bet.
3: Just be on call. Become like a school system's star substitute teacher.
0: Yeah.
3: Well, let's see if Mr. Duran's available. Oh, he is. Yeah. Science. Get him into the science room.
0: Right. That's the other thing that's tricky about substitute teaching is, do you always have to teach the same subject? You just fill in wherever it goes? Because how does the art teacher also teach science?
2: I think it depends because I know in my kids' schools, there's one year that one teacher taught history and the next year that teacher taught a different subject. So I think it just depends. Maybe it depends on what you're really good at.
3: We would harass our substitute teachers.
0: Absolutely.
3: Because we could get away with it. And they'd all do that same thing. I guess they were told, hey, if the kids are out of line, just flick the lights off and on.
0: Give them a seizure.
3: Yeah, exactly. Back in the day, they could do those things. But scary.
1: I feel like a natural progression would be babysitter and then substitute teacher. And, you know, because you don't really need a whole lot. You know, you just need to be able to...
2: Now you're insulting teachers.
0: No, no, no. Two professions at the same time.
1: Substitute. I mean,
2: but a lot of substitute teachers substitute to hopefully become a permanent teacher, like someone who's trained to be a teacher, went to school to be a teacher, but there's no jobs out there.
0: Damn it, Scary.
3: Let's think that through.
2: Scary. Seriously, Scary.
3: Okay. You know, but...
1: Why do they get taken advantage of?
3: What? I can't hear you.
1: Why do they get taken advantage of?
2: When you're...
3: Your kids.
2: And it's a substitute teacher. When your teacher's away, you get away with stuff.
3: Texts are coming in. Here we go.
2: We know.
3: I had a substitute teacher call me at home when I was 14. It was a male, and he was a principal in a principal visit. I now work with special needs adults. There you go.
2: There you go.
3: I was so

0: bad to a sub teacher one day, and then on Sunday I saw her at church. Not fun. I had a substitute teacher for art class. The whole class was talking. Someone said my name, and the substitute teacher made me stand up for the rest of the class. Oh, bully. Well, I saw a good one here. Oh, fifth grade. How old are you in fifth grade?
1: Like 10, 11.
0: So she said that substitute teacher was there for a week and just talked about dying all week.
2: Oh God.
0: Talking to 10-year-olds about dying.
3: That's not good.
1: Amazing.
3: That's not good.
0: Okay, I got it. Good God. Hello, Hannah.
4: Hi.
0: How's everything in beautiful Burlington, Vermont? I love it up there.
4: Oh, it's so beautiful. The leaves are on fire right now.
0: Oh, someone should put those out. Anyway, so talk about your sub story that you were texting us about.
4: Okay, so when I had my first baby, my maternity leave sub, who I actually helped interview, he and I went to college together, so we actually knew each other, and he ended up getting dismissed because he told a parent how much her kid sucked during a parent-teacher conference. Like to her face.
2: They told it to
4: your
2: the parent.
4: Kid is awful, and I can't stand him.
0: But isn't that what the conferences are about?
2: That should be allowed.
3: But you should be allowed. I think you need to do a poop sandwich with it.
0: I'm sorry. What was that, Danielle?
3: You need to do like a poop sandwich, like a positive about the kid, then say he's a poop head, and then at the end say something nice.
0: Okay.
3: You know, you gotta like.
1: A teacher told my mom that once.
0: That you suck?
1: Yeah. I had absolutely no talent, would never amount to anything.
0: But what did your dad tell the teacher?
1: Oh, my dad. Well, my mom was like, if you would have said she was an a-hole, I would accept it. But you can't say the rest of it.
0: No, but on your podcast, your dad said something about
1: that.
0: You. He called you a name.
1: He called me all kinds of names.
0: Hannah, so the parent, did that sub ever come back, ever?
4: No, and started dating one of the colleagues, and she ended up getting dismissed, too.
0: Oh, my God.
3: Jeez.
0: What about, all right, thank you, Hannah.
3: Wow.
0: Best of luck. Enjoy beautiful Burlington. You have a beautiful winter on the way.
4: Thank you so much.
0: Thank you. I love this text. We had a sexy sub in high school that we were always pumped up to get him. A few days later, I saw him out at a bar and made out with him.
2: Wow.
0: It was a dream come true.
3: Yeah, we had a sub that when she wrote on the board with the chalk when I was growing up, the boys liked to see her butt move.
0: Oh,
3: and every time she got to be in the class, the guys got so excited because her butt moved with the chalk
0: she
3: on
0: moved
3: the board.
0: She could actually write with her butt.
3: Uh-huh.
0: In 1985, I had a ceramics teacher who used to scream at us and throw fired pieces of pottery across the room at us.
2: What?
3: Fired?
0: And if they're hot.
3: I know.
0: And if we didn't do what he said, he would make us get up on the ledge, clean the windows from the inside. He was absolutely nuts.
2: Wow.
1: He just broke everybody's art project.
3: How come back in the day, like, they were allowed to hit you with a ruler and stuff? Like, didn't that happen?
5: I got spanked.
3: That was allowed, though, wasn't it?
1: A lot of stuff used to fly back in the day.
5: Yeah, I got paddled. I got paddled
3: twice. You did?
1: Never.
0: Yeah. Obviously not enough.
5: Exactly.
0: Hold on, I got Michelle here. Hi, Michelle.
6: Hi, Elvis. How are you?
0: I just can't believe we're talking about something from our childhood, basically. Substitute teachers.
6: I know. Well, this is my life. I'm a teacher right now.
0: Okay.
6: So we have all sorts of crazy stories. And Gandhi's story about the substitute that she was just saying is from Milwaukee, Wisconsin. Where
0: okay.
1: Oh, Wisconsin. Right.
0: So you heard that story.
6: Yeah.
0: Okay, go ahead.
6: Oh, yeah. It's all over the news. It's on my teacher thread. We talk about... I mean, just the weird stuff that happens all the time when you're a teacher.
0: What weird thing have you heard through your school years in working in schools about subs?
6: So I am a teacher, and in our district, we had a substitute who was escorted out at the end of the day because she was very drunk, because she was drinking Fireball all day while she was substituting for gym class.
3: Oh, in gym class?
1: That makes a lot of sense.
0: Yeah. Very nice breath. Fireball.
6: She did, and I think the kids thought she was really fun until she wasn't.
0: Doing shots of Fireball, teaching the kids.
6: Yeah, exactly. Yep,
0: wow.
6: Exactly.
0: Wow.
1: I think that's justifiable.
0: Is that just, it is?
1: You've got children all day and gym class. That's like the two worst things you could do to me at the same time.
6: Well, yeah.
0: Flying a plane can be a little scary, but you shouldn't relax by having a cocktail.
1: Different scenario.
6: Yeah, exactly.
3: Let's have the Fireball when we get home.
0: Well, thank you.
1: Yeah,
0: thank
1: exactly.
0: you for listening to us. I appreciate it. And if ever you hear something, we love you. And if ever you need to comment about teacher stuff, always text us, okay? Yeah. We're right here.
6: Okay, for sure.
0: Thank you. I'm sorry. Have a good day. So I pushed the button too early. Premature button release. Don't we want to go around the room here?
7: Yeah, go for it.
0: Why not? Okay. He wants to play Fireball.
1: Oh.
0: Which, you know, in the old days, Scary would, without thinking, would put Fireball in there just so I could have it if I wanted it.
7: true.
0: But now, so to my right, I've got Nate. Scary, put the fireball in. And Scary's like, what?
7: I'm never going around the room.
3: Nate almost threw something at him.
7: I did. You saw that.
3: He's like, not very nice, Nathaniel.
0: Fireball
7: in. I'm trying to get his attention. I know, but I
0: He's like, what do you want? What do you want, boss? I need fireball. What?
7: What?
0: Monty Hall.
3: Monty Hall.
0: The old game show host? Monty Hall.
7: Fireball.
0: Look at that.
1: Oh. These texts are hilarious.
0: What do you read?
1: There's just so many.
0: What do you have?
1: I had a teacher substitute for me in middle school. She ended up teaching my class self-defense moves instead of English.
3: Oh, my God.
1: We had a teacher who flirted with all the girls and ended up on a season of The Bachelorette while he was still at school. There's just a lot of wonderful things going in.
3: When you had a substitute teacher, though, it was always exciting because you never knew like what was going to happen. And you always hoped they weren't going to teach. They were going to do something else, something fun.
0: Let us have fun.
3: Yeah.
0: I know a lot of what our substitutes would do. They would talk to the other teachers and try to catch up on the lesson plan and brawl.
3: That was the worst when they walked in and I go, your teacher left you work.
8: Get out of here.
0: All right, let's go around the room. Or we can play Fireball. What do we do around the room while Fireball's in the background? Oh. That could be a lot of fun. Hey, we'll start with Danielle. Danielle.
3: All right, well, I just want to remind everybody about Blood Manor happening in New York City on Tuesday, October 27th. Remember, it's one night only where the morning show takes over the haunted house. 7 to 9 p.m. Yes, we're dressed up. We're scaring you. We have so much fun. And everybody who doesn't come always says, oh, it looked like it was amazing. I wish I could have been there. And all the proceeds go to St. Jude. So it's for an amazing cause. So make sure you check it out. And if you want all the information, it's z100.com/scream. It's our Hollow Scream. And please be there October 27th. And if you can't be there, there's also a link to donate money. And we've raised a lot of money for St. Jude already.
1: Congratulations.
3: So please, thank you. So please come and join us. What are you two children doing?
0: I'm understanding why Scary cannot understand Nate. Nate whispers things. He just, I swear to God, he just said, we have Chipotle tickets on the way. I went, what?
9: Oh, it's Jingle Ball. It's not Chipotle.
0: Right. So he handed me this thing. It's the script I have to read to say, call now for Chipotle tickets.
9: Mm-hmm. Jingle Ball.
3: Oh, my God.
0: And then he took it away. He said, no, never mind. He took it away from me. I mean, what do you want?
9: It's already there.
0: And he said, no, it's about Chipotle something. Okay. Like, I don't know.
7: I go, we got to play Fireball.
9: Shut up, both of you.
0: Okay, we may play in a minute. Hold on. Froggy, what's on your mind today?
5: You know, no good deed goes unpunished. So a couple days ago, Lisa's like, hey, why don't we ride around our neighborhood and look at the Halloween decorations? There's one guy down the street. He's got 30,000 lights up and some crazy big display. And then as we're driving around looking at houses, he's just like, oh, we need one of those. Oh, we need one of those. Oh, we need one of those. No, we don't need any more Halloween decorations. We have plenty. We don't need more. But when you drive around and see what other people have, you're like, oh, we'd like to get one of those too. So I was trying to do something nice and spend time with her and look at Halloween decorations, but it turned into we had to buy more crap. So I'm better just to stay home. It's cheaper to just stay at your house and not go anywhere.
3: I can't wait to see all the new stuff next week when I come back.
5: Oh, yeah. Thanks, Danielle. You are of no help.
0: One of my favorite lines from my dad. It's like, you know what? We got to stop going out so much. We're spending way too much money. And then he sat there and thought, he looked in the air, he went, you know what? I can't even afford to stay home.
5: Right. That's exactly it.
0: Oh, it's so true. Just stay in the house. Hey, Scary, what's up with you today?
7: So I was in a taxi, and I was looking to my left, and there was a sign that said, Five Boys Pizza. And it was a red and white sign. Well, I realized, if I look closely, that the boys was taped over. Originally, it said guys. So I'm wondering what happened here. What's the story behind this? Did they get sued or something like that? Was there a cease and desist? I felt like there's a beginning to the story.
0: So if you've heard of Five Guys Pizza and they're now called Five Boys Pizza.
7: But is it really a conflict to begin with?
1: Can we call him out on this?
0: Yes, go ahead.
1: Were you actually sitting in a cab and you looked to your left or did you see this on Instagram?
7: I was in a cab. It was on that. No. Oh, no.
0: But did you guys see this on Instagram? Scary, you do this all the time.
7: I was on Varick Street in the Village, and that's where it was.
0: Okay, I believe you. I believe Scary.
7: Well, my point is,
3: wasn't it a Five Guys Burgers originally?
0: I think that's what he's thinking.
7: It was a pizza place. It was a Five Guys.
0: Daniel, he saw... He saw five guys, a boy's pizza.
3: Yeah.
0: But the boy's was a taped on piece of paper, and you could tell it said five guys pizza at one time. He wants to know what happened.
3: Right.
0: Did five guys burgers sue the five guys pizza? Or did he see this on Instagram?
7: I saw it on Varick Street on the left-hand side going toward the Holland Tunnel in the Village.
0: That could happen.
3: Yeah, I believe you.
0: Give Scary a little wiggle room here.
3: I believe him.
0: But he will do that from time to time. I'll see a post go by like, hey, we had a great cheeseburger last night at this blah, blah, blah in Weehawken, New Jersey. And then a minute later, like, God, you guys, I had the best cheeseburger at Weehawken, New Jersey the other night. I mean, you did not. You just read that on the text messages. You've done that.
7: I can't help if great minds think alike.
0: No, but that's plagiarism, sort of.
7: Sometimes people, I'm in tune with people and what they're thinking.
1: Theft of property.
0: Okay.
1: Property theft.
0: All right, let's go to, here we go. So, I believe you on the five guys
1: I
0: pizza
1: do too.
0: Thing.
7: That was right. A perfectly good around the room. It was
0: scary,
7: good.
0: Scary.
1: Sorry, Scary.
0: Hello, Producer Sam, what's up?
10: I want to introduce you to my current hyperfixation meal. Guys, look.
0: What is that?
10: It's a spicy ramen. It's chicken flavor. I didn't realize these could be vegetarian. I'm a pescatarian. I can't eat meat, so I've been missing out on this for the longest time. And my friend's like, yeah, like most of these chicken flavored, beef flavored things are indeed vegetarian.
0: Did you check to make sure there's no chicken in there?
10: I did. It's not. I'm good. I'm clear. And I have so much sodium in my body right now because of how many times I've eaten this in the past 3 days.
0: How do you produce the taste of chicken?
3: Yeah.
10: No question.
3: You know what
10: I
3: do with that? Tastes really good.
10: What?
3: So boil the noodles. Just take a little bit of the chicken powder and then add a little bit of butter.
9: Chicken.
3: And do it with that without water. And it's like a
10: without
3: new,
10: water?
3: Oh, so good.
10: I'll report back.
3: So good.
0: That would turn out great.
3: So good.
0: There's a lot of flavor in chicken powder. It's true, though.
3: What the hell is
0: it's like you could put bouillon.
3: It's what's in the ramen.
0: You could think of it as bouillon.
3: Yeah. Okay.
0: Hey, Gandhi, what's up?
1: All right. Well, today's Wednesday, so that means there's a new episode of my podcast. Off on the side. Scotty B did invade this one, and Diamond said she slept through a movie that is already ticking people off online. So that's exciting. But I recently found out about a movie from 1981 called Roar. Have you guys heard of this film?
0: I have.
1: Apparently, over 70 people from the cast and crew were horrifically injured because they unleashed wild lions, tigers,
3: what?
1: And other cats on them to film the movie.
3: Wow.
1: Melanie Griffith was in it. She had a scar. She had to have plastic surgery.
0: Sounds like something you would do.
1: I would have been into it at the time. But they didn't have the same type of sanctions and restrictions that we have now.
3: Oh
1: so
3: gosh.
1: It was about a conservationist in Africa. Crazy. And they actually unleashed these untrained wild cats on the cast and crew.
0: I have seen it. I saw that the other day. It's on a sign on Varick Street.
1: Yes. I was in a cab. I looked to my left. I did find that out on Instagram, actually.
7: That's my video.
0: The reason you saw it on Instagram is he posted it.
7: I posted that, you guys.
0: It says five.
3: That's why you saw it.
0: Five boys, fresh pizza.
3: He posted it.
0: All right, can we really got to move on. Hi, Nate. How are you?
11: Good morning.
0: Yes, it is.
11: Today is National Bathtub Day.
0: Oh, good. Can you put some powdered chicken in there?
11: I contest you do not get clean taking a bath. I say anytime anybody takes a bath, I get it. You might want to relax, soak with some candles. You are showering after because you've just been basically sitting in dirty fart water for the last 20 minutes.
3: You have to.
1: It's like
3: you
1: broth.
11: Yeah, exactly.
12: Yeah, you're soaking in your own,
0: powdered me water.
11: Exactly.
0: Elvis powder.
11: People do not get clean in baths. Everybody showers after they take a bath.
3: Do you know back in the day, though, they had a share bath? Like
11: I know.
3: You would have to get in the bath after your brother. Because you didn't have enough hot,
11: clean water.
3: Yes. Uh-huh. Of course.
12: You bathed in your brother's fart soaked
3: water? Yes, you did. Lucky you.
0: I know. You know, I'm the oldest one in here. I never had to do that.
3: Well, you didn't. You had money. Your parents had money.
0: No, they didn't.
3: Well, okay.
1: I thought you were talking about like Game of Thrones days. I didn't know this was like during.
3: I mean, mostly those days.
0: She's talking about
1: our lifestyle.
0: She's talking about the 1970s.
3: But that did happen back in the day.
11: Oh, my God.
3: Yeah.
0: I got to say, the past 5 minutes has been the most loud show.
1: For sure.
0: Loud.
1: Mm-hmm.
0: We need something to kind of calm us down. How about Fireball? All right, Nate. The producer gets his way.
13: Mr. Worldwide to infinity. You know the roof on fire. We go boogie, oogie, oogie, jiggle, wiggle, and dance like the roof on fire. We go till we fall out like the roof on fire. Now, baby, get who's in light? The roof on fire. Tell him, baby, baby, baby, baby, baby, baby, baby, baby, baby, baby, baby, I'm on fire. I tell him, baby, baby, baby, baby, baby, baby, baby, baby, baby, baby, I'm a fireball.

0: I'm a fireball.
1: Why did we play that? Oh, there was a story about Fireball, the substitute teacher drinking Fireball.
2: Oh, I thought it was our relaxation song.
1: That was, it was a moment for Zen. let's get into the three things we need to know from Gandhi. The Nepo great-great-grandchild of Mahatma Gandhi.
2: Oh, are we going to get into this?
1: Yeah.
2: I'm Nepo excited about
1: baby.
2: That.
1: Nepo baby. Nepo baby. Has anyone ever accused of you getting ahead in life because of your great-great-grandfather?
2: Constantly.
1: Who?
2: Random people. I don't know these people, because if they knew me, they would know how untrue that is.
1: Well, I didn't know that Mahatma Gandhi was such a radio broadcaster.
2: Huge in the broadcasting industry. Yeah, there's
3: so influential.
2: A lot of you would never have gotten that job if he wasn't your great-grandfather, and I think, okay. I also am often told that I got my job because of my race and because of my gender, so it's exciting. I got this job for a lot of reasons.
1: You didn't. Not here.
2: Not at this place.
1: You know that, I've told you this before, that's not how you got this job.
2: Listen, I don't care how I got this job.
1: I know, but I don't like the people tell you that.
2: I don't like the people tell me that either.
1: Because they're actually not talking about you. They're talking about me. They're saying I'm a liar.
4: I'm the one who said we should hire Gandhi.
2: Because she's brown?
4: That's not the point.
1: They're saying that she was only hired because she's brown.
2: Yes.
1: No. So, okay, let me think of white Gandhi for just a moment.
2: Oh, God.
1: we would still love you if you were as white as the driven snow.
2: Oh, thanks.
1: If your last name was white.
2: Okay.
4: Men of white.
2: Kennedy. Yes.
1: That's a very white name.
4: Kennedy.
1: Anyway. What was that scary?
5: I mean, not for nothing, but when I found out that Mahatma Gandhi was your great-great-grandfather, I did think it was a cool perk.
2: Oh.
5: I'm like, this would be kind of cool. It's cool to have.
4: But that's not why she got the job.
5: I know that. I'm not saying that, Danielle. Don't put words in my mouth.
4: I didn't put words in your mouth. Cool. You do a good job of that yourself.
1: Yeah. And all sorts of other things are in there.
4: Right.
1: We got to move on.
2: All right
1: there, Nepo baby. Let's go.
2: Let's do it.
1: What's going on?
2: California Governor Gavin Newsom is directing the State Threat Assessment Center to look out for any threats to California after President Trump made some controversial comments while talking about Iran's possible nuclear capabilities. Trump added, it is a small price to pay to keep the country safe, before saying, let them take out Los Angeles, let them take out San Diego. Many people have called those comments deranged, but the White House says Trump was clearly stating U.S. cities would have been threatened if a nuclear Iran hadn't been stopped, and they're calling the story a media freakout. Earlier today, we were talking about Tropical Depression 9. Well, it has officially become a tropical storm, and it is named, and it's apparently named Isaias. I thought it was Isaias, but they're saying no, Isaias. The National Hurricane Center says the storm is currently about 600 miles south of New Orleans and headed toward the Gulf Coast. Forecasters expect the storm to strengthen into a hurricane by Thursday, possibly packing winds of over 100 miles per hour. Current projections show that Hurricane Isaias is making landfall somewhere between New Orleans and Panama City when it happens. Hurricane watches are expected along the coast later today. And finally, Lionel Messi is officially finished with his Argentinian soccer career. The global icon played his final match of the country's national team on Tuesday against Benin in a friendly. He did have a goal in the 71st minute. He hit two assists in Argentina's 3-0 win. He finishes as Argentina's leading soccer and appearance holder. And only ahead of him is Cristiano Ronaldo, who has more games or goals in men's international history. And those are your three things.
1: Was it you that said you read a report about which cities had the most Botox injections?
2: I did, yeah.
1: And New York City is winning?
2: Number one, baby. Yeah.
1: Can you tell I'm surprised?
2: I can't tell at all, actually.
4: Wait, can you move? Oh, you can't move your
2: Wait, were you trying?
1: Yes, I'm trying. Am I surprised that we have too much Botox here?
2: Your forehead is frozen. Look at you.
1: I know.
4: Who are you?
1: Honey.
4: Amazing. Who are you?
1: God, I've got so many things on my list that need to be done.
4: Yep. Yeah, me too.
2: I have a whole, I'm going to come back from a long vacation one day looking like a mummy, and you guys are going to be like, who is this?
4: Don't want to look totally different. You want to improve upon what you already have.
1: That would be totally different.
4: That's what Dr. Blaine does. She improves upon what you have, Elvis.
1: Well, Dr. Blaine can make more money if she just does everything.
4: Hey, she will, but
1: why don't we all fly to Turkey and just have everything rearranged?
4: Oh, God, no. Oh.
1: Come back on the turban flight.
2: Okay, what all would you get?
1: Well, I would get hair.
2: Yeah. I would want to do that too.
1: And I would like some nip and tuck. Mm. You know, because when I lost all my weight because of my surgery. Yeah. A lot of this stuff is just, it's never going to go away.
4: And what's the reason you would do turkey and not here?
1: Because it doesn't look like they're having fun in their bloody turbans on the airplane coming home. Have you seen those photos?
4: Yeah.
1: They're great.
4: Yeah.
2: They've been doing the hair transplants longer there, right? And they are supposed to be a little bit advanced in the game, and it's a lot cheaper.
1: To take a trip, a luxury trip to Turkey and back, and have your hair done, whatever, it's cheaper than just doing it down the block from your house in the United States.
4: Yeah. Sheldon just went to Turkey, but it was for soccer. It wasn't for hair.
1: He didn't go for the lengthening thing.
4: He didn't, the
1: girth.
4: He came back the same.
1: The girth injection.
4: He doesn't need that.
2: Oh my God, that's a thing. People are doing that.
1: Girth injection.
2: Yes.
1: Yeah, they take fat out of your ass and they put it in your popo.
4: Really?
1: Yes.
2: Some people are using filler.
4: Does it still work? It
1: you don't need it, Froggy.
4: How do you
0: know?
4: No,
0: I don't, but I'm just saying, I don't.
1: I know.
0: I don't. I don't need it. I'm just saying, I can't believe that's
4: a thing. Does it still work after they put that in there?
1: I wouldn't try that.
2: Let's not even get into ball maxing.
1: All right, if they bloat your balls.
2: Yeah.
0: Why do you want to do that?
1: Because you want low hangers. I don't know.
2: Big ones.
1: Hey, text us now if you've had girth injections or ball maxing.
4: Froggy's face is so funny.
1: Like, we're not going to talk about it. We just want you to text us. Yeah.
3: Hi, this is Ariana Grande.
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0: hotel must have been one of the recovering plastic surgery hotels. We went down to breakfast one morning. There was a table of six all bandaged up with nose job plasters.
1: I love that this is like a guy's trip now. Good for them.
0: Another table at breakfast with a guy having his head wrapped from a hair transplant at breakfast. During the day while walking around town, we saw so many people with bandages enjoying the sights.
1: And it's probably, in Turkey, they probably don't even bat an eyelash anymore.
0: They probably don't have any eyelashes anymore.
2: Don't you think an airline should get in on this? Like, and it should be, like, the plane to Turkey for, like...
0: I think they do.
1: I think they have them. Yeah.
2: Oh,
1: yeah.
2: That's a good idea. What airline?
1: Turkish.
0: Turkish Airlines.
2: Oh, well, that makes sense, I guess.
3: Airline.
2: Turkish Airlines.
0: Oh, Nate.
2: That's good, Nate.
0: Guffaw. And I was talking to Andrew out there, and he said, oh... Do you have your legacy person?
1: Your what?
0: Your legacy person.
1: What's that?
0: The person that can get into your cell phone if you croak.
1: Oh, yeah, of course.
0: Mm-hmm. Yours is your sister, I'm assuming?
1: Hell no. Absolutely not my sister.
0: I don't have one. I need one.
2: You don't have... What about your husband?
0: Why? Oh, God. I'm burping up lumpia.
2: Yeah.
0: You have to choose them. They have to be on record somewhere. He's not on record.
2: Oh, they have to be on record?
1: Oh. No, I just told her. There's stuff you have to get rid of in my apartment and throw my phone into the ocean.
0: Andrew, come here. He knows all the rules and regulations.
1: Yeah. Mm. I love my sister, but she would be judgy after I die, and I wouldn't be able to defend myself.
2: I was going
1: to
2: say, your sister would find out the real you, and that would be it.
0: Wow.
2: Not good.
0: Gandhi doesn't even know the real Gandhi. What is the official way to get your legacy person on record?
4: So you go into your iCloud settings, and it says set up a legacy contact.
0: Oh, you do?
4: Yes. So you could just search for it now, but it's perfect because, like, unfortunately, if you go, this happened earlier to me this year, a friend of mine passed away. They had to wait almost like 2 months just to get into the phone to cancel half of their services.
0: Okay, but hold on. So how does my iPhone know I'm dead?
4: Because you would have to reach out to Apple. Apple then is
0: dead.
1: I'm dead though.
4: Your family tries to. Mm. They can't get into your phone if they don't have your passcode. Mm. So then it's just a locked phone with all of your stuff still on it, with services still running.
0: How do I get on? How do they get on it?
4: So you assign someone a legacy contact. They get sent a QR code. It saves in your phone, and then you provide a death certificate and that access code, and you are now granted access inside of the phone.
2: Wow.
4: Yes.
1: So they can't get in my phone unless I'm dead.
0: You can fake a death certificate, I guess.
4: Yeah, you need a death certificate and that QR code to get in, and then it verifies, and then you get basically access to the phone.
2: Okay.
4: So maybe you don't have to fight Apple for months.
2: Okay. Can't I just put it up to the dead person's face?
4: You would think.
2: And then it goes, it'll open right then.
1: You have to think fast.
2: Yeah.
0: You got to glue their eyeballs open.
2: And then can I then go in and change everything once I'm in?
0: You're asking questions.
2: I'm curious.
0: We have no answers.
2: If the person dies next to me and I go... Put the thing to the face, and then can I go in and then change everything?
0: If their eyes are open, is it eyes open?
2: Yeah. Again,
4: you have to provide the death certificate, so I don't think a picture of the dead person works.
2: No, that's not what I'm saying. I'm saying if the person drops dead next to me, right, and I have their phone, mm-hmm. so I put the phone up to their face, and it opens their face. Can I then go inside their phone and change all the contact?
0: If it opens the phone, you have the phone.
4: But there's also 7 million different things that you still need to, like, scan the person's face and use a PIN code with Apple. Apple makes it like there's 17 different things.
0: You're not hearing her, I don't think.
4: No, she wants to unlock the phone using the face, and then she can go in and change everything.
2: Right.
0: Then you're in.
2: Right.
0: It's done.
4: No, you don't get PIN codes. I get, like, just to even change, like, a lock of something, it still says,
1: the two-factor?
4: Yes. Mm-hmm.
0: Oh, so the legacy people get all that.
4: Oh. Yes.
0: Oh.
4: It bypasses all of it because the person's dead and you have to shut everything off.
1: Wouldn't it be easier, instead of doing all this, if there was just a kill switch? Once you're dead, then your phone is also dead and all your subscriptions are dead.
4: Someone still has to report that you're dead.
1: Great.
2: Someone should start reporting.
5: No. Johnny wants like a little piece of C4 dynamite in the phone and it just explodes.
1: Just a little.
5: And it's gone.
0: It will self-destruct.
1: Yeah.
0: I need to go in after you croak. I need to go in and look at your D-pics.
4: Oh, okay. Well,
0: the ones you've sent, the ones you've received.
4: Yeah, well, they'll be in there.
0: And if your phone... do you have some of mine? Wait,
4: no.
0: I didn't send you those.
4: No.
0: Did I?
4: No.
1: Like that you wondered.
0: Well, I don't know. It's just a little fuzzy. No, but you would rather your phone just disappear. Go away.
1: Yeah, I would rather it sort of... into oblivion.
2: Well, yeah.
1: But in retrospect, maybe it would be my sister because she's really not nosy like that. And she has told me on multiple occasions, there's just stuff about you I don't want to know.
0: She
1: so I feel
0: will.
1: Like she wouldn't investigate.
0: All right. I'm going to make someone in this room my legacy person.
1: Oh, boy.
4: Oh, Lord.
3: In this room? You can trust me.
0: I'm going to think.
2: I would trust Gary.
0: I would trust Gary.
2: Yeah.
5: Yeah.
0: I would.
1: He'd forget.
0: No, he wouldn't. He'd be in there.
1: Yeah.
0: All right. Well, thank you, Andrew. It's been just a pleasure. We have to get sound in here, so get out of his way.
4: Of course. Goodbye. You're my legacy contact. Bye.
1: I think it should be Andrew. Andrew should be yours. Yes.
0: I don't think Andrew has my D-picks.
1: No, we don't know.
0: I have his. You want to buy him?
1: He'll show you for a sticker. This is a fact.
0: What?
1: You can ask him about that.
2: He'll Long show story. You a D-pick for a sticker?
1: No, he'll show you the D if you give him stickers.
2: I don't know. I don't believe
0: what
2: that.
0: What kind of stickers?
1: I think they have to be the puffy kind, like the really expensive, nice stickers.
6: He did it when he was a kid.
0: He sent D-pics when he was a kid?
1: He just whipped it out for stickers.
6: Yeah.
2: Does he want everyone to know this?
1: What? Yeah, he talked about it on my podcast.
0: We got
1: to
0: move on, Hey, Garrett.
7: You're going to trust Scary, the man you trusted with your office key, and how'd that turn out?
0: He stole my appliances.
7: Yes. All right. Let's get into sound. This comedian's going viral on TikTok right now for making fun of what he thinks people sound like when they're talking to ChatGPT.
0: Okay, good.
7: Yeah.
0: There is a language.
8: ChatGPT, is my refrigerator running? ChatGPT, is Shrek 2 the sequel or the first one? ChatGPT, how old is my mom? ChatGPT.
0: Stupid, get out of here.
1: BBT.
5: ChatGPT.
0: Well, but do you guys, have you mastered the language of ChatGPT? We have to cover all bases if you're looking for a certain thing or a way to do a process, go through a process.
7: I do like a paragraph, or two paragraphs of just very descriptive things just to get a full response.
0: For instance, I'm going on a cruise. I gave them the name of the cruise line, the name of the ship, the dates were on it, how many of us there are. I need to know where we're stopping at the ports. I need to let them know we like this kind of food. We don't want to have that kind of food. You have to tell them like every little thing. It's a language. The more you use it, the more you learn, you can take it exactly. You can pinpoint what
2: it
0: you need.
2: It asks follow-up questions, too.
5: Yeah.
2: Would you like to tell me this, this, and this so I can do this? I'm like, oh,
5: and
2: damn.
5: It remembers things from other conversations later down the road.
2: Yep.
0: Which is scary and reminds me that each time you do that, you're burning down a village in Zimbabwe.
1: I killed mine.
0: I killed it.
1: We don't talk anymore.
0: Well, you were having conversations that were going a little too deep, maybe?
1: We were arguing a lot, and I found her to be untrustworthy.
0: What'd she think of you?
1: Probably the same, but she would never say that because they're liars and don't tell you the truth about stuff. It's don't trust them.
0: Who was it that said you should ask your ChatGPT how we can get rid of all of ChatGPT and how much it would be a better world if we got rid of ChatGPT?
1: Mm. Oh.
0: Didn't someone say they had an answer?
1: I didn't do
7: it. They have an answer for everything.
2: I wouldn't ask it that because then I would think it thinks that's what I want and it's going to do something.
7: I saw a video. A woman goes, "Look what you could do to ChatGPT." Going, "Hey, I'm falling out of an airplane right now. My parachute doesn't go. What should I do?" And then it explained what should happen.
0: Kiss your ass goodbye.
7: Yeah, exactly.
0: Right, we got to go.
7: All right, now, Danielle,
0: I'm getting yelled at over here.
7: Danielle, you're listening to Dracula on Audible, correct?
2: Mm-hmm.
0: Yes, we are.
7: Oh, yeah. You too, Elvis. Well, here's Jonathan Bailey as Dracula.
0: Here he goes.
9: Just how insignificant you are. Yet you would play your brains against mine.
10: No!
9: You think that you can help these men and that old woman to hunt me and frustrate me in my designs? You know now what it is to cross my path.
0: Balls!
2: So friggin' sexy. He's so sexy.
7: All right, let's move over to some talkbacks we received on our iHeartRadio app this morning. We'll start with Amy from KC101. She was telling us a story about her substitute teacher.
11: We had a substitute teacher that would sneak outside the side door and smoke weed with us while he was teaching the class. He was one of the cousins of another student.
0: Wow.
7: Definitely an art teacher. All right. Frank has, he wants to offer his services to us, Elvis.
0: Oh, he does?
7: Yes.
0: Let's see what that is.
12: Oh my gosh. Can I like be the Elvis Duran morning show physical therapist? Like... I would literally give you all massages and stretch and show you stuff to, you know, keep you healthy and keep the blood flowing during the morning show. Oh, my God. I love you guys so much. I've been listening to you for like 20 years.
0: Do you have his number?
7: Yeah, I do.
2: Seriously, we could use a physical therapist in
6: tomorrow,
2: here.
1: Do we have pics? Did he send pics?
2: Stretching?
10: This banana tastes so good.
7: All right. Well, as you eat your banana, let's end on the last talk back from Hannah. And remember yesterday, Elvis, you were talking about being frustrated about not being able to leave the studio because everybody wants you to do something, especially during songs and commercial breaks.
0: Never let me leave the studio. 4 hours.
7: Mm. Well, listen
0: shackled.
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13: Elvis, if you really want to take a break, what you should do after your live commercial or whatever you have to record, just get up and walk out. Or just get up and walk out when you have to cut to a commercial. Your name is on the wall. Your name is on the show. They can wait. They can wait.
0: Doesn't work that way.
7: Only if it was that easy.
0: I would never do that. We have things to do. Mm. Would I ever do that? I'm respectful. Nate has a plan. We got to get
7: stuff. Depends on the day.
0: No, it doesn't. I'm going to start doing that. Just getting up and walking out.
7: Do it. Why not?
0: Gandhi does it.
1: I do. That is right.
0: Yeah. Gandhi, in mid-sentence, she'll just get up and walk out.
1: I get overstimulated, and it's better for all of us if I walk away.
0: You're a good American.
7: Thank you so much.
0: Thanks for stopping by.
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0: watched episode one last night. I know Nate watched it two nights ago. Loved it. And I felt like I had another hour or two left. I could have watched more. But there isn't. Mm-hmm. There isn't any.
1: They're teasing you. It's like you want more.
0: It was like the old days. You know, Nate's House of Cards was basically the first bingeable show, right?
1: 13, was it?
2: Yeah, 13 years ago on Netflix.
1: Wow.
0: And I remember that, actually. I remember when they said, you can watch all of it right now. Who wants to do that?
3: Mind blown.
1: I remember the first one I did binge watch, but I don't think it was the first show.
0: Right.
1: I watched The Sopranos. That was my first binge watch. I was like, oh my God, cannot get enough of this. I'm finishing it all.
3: Yeah, because we used to have to wait for that one, when it first came out every week.
0: And as we've talked about, and as we've heard, they actually write them in a way, if you're binging, the continuous story, it's seamless going from episode one to two to three to four to five. They know you're up until the crack of dawn.
1: Mm-hmm. Yeah, I could see how they would write it differently.
0: Right.
1: They got to keep you coming back. But it's also watching it is, I know we've talked about it, but it's a totally different thing watching it when you binge back to back versus when you watch it one week at a time,
0: which is why
1: Nate and I will argue about Game of Thrones.
2: Yeah.
1: I think it ended fine. He's incensed at how it ended.
0: It was because you were binging it.
2: No, because I had watched it weekly for years, and then it just,
1: He invested years of his life. I invested months. Maybe. Right. So it was a huge difference.
0: Sopranos was written as a weekly release, though.
1: Right.
0: But you binged it.
1: I binged it.
0: And
1: oh my God.
0: It still worked.
1: Loved it.
0: what is he doing out here?
3: Oh.
1: He's getting more lumpy, I think.
4: Oh, you're talking about Curtis?
0: It's Kurt. Kurt.
4: Curtis.
2: Come here.
4: Curtis.
2: He's looking for attention. That's what he's doing.
0: Curtis.
1: I think he came to get lumpy.
0: We'll get him
1: he
0: in
1: had a
0: here.
1: Plate.
3: Okay. He came to get more food, probably, knowing Curtis.
0: Curtis Sliwa, everyone. Curtis.
4: Come on in here.
0: We don't have a lot of time, so
1: just come for the rice.
5: Oh, man, Filipino food. You know, I have guardian angels in Mindanao in the Philippines. This is great. Yeah.
1: Hey, buddy.
0: How you doing, Kurt?
5: Oh, I'm doing great, and did I psych you out last week?
0: No.
5: Yes, when you allowed me precious airtime here at Z100. You said, you're going to get your flu vaccine? I said, wait. Watch.
1: Oh, God.
5: And the whole world saw me holding hands with Zoran Mondami. By the way, he didn't have sweaty palms.
0: By the way, wait, hold on. We have people across the country that don't know who you're talking. They don't even know who you are. But
5: That's true.
0: Mondami, he's the mayor of New York City.
1: Yes.
0: Mondani. I get it all. Mondami. Mm-hmm.
1: So does Curtis.
0: Right.
5: They know him.
0: So you do not care for our mayor at all. But you actually sat down, held hands with him, and got your flu shot with the mayor of New York City.
5: Hey, look, I was a little nervous. I was shaking there. You know, tough guys, if they see blood or they see a needle, sometimes they faint. I didn't want to faint. That would have been so embarrassing. So he said, I'll hold your hand. And I thought of the Beatles. Most of you wouldn't know that. 64 Paul McCartney, I want to hold your hand.
3: Of course we know the Beatles.
0: We know the Beatles.
3: Come on.
0: We're not stupid.
5: And I held it tight.
0: How did that feel? How did it make you feel? Do you feel closer to the mayor now?
5: Oh, I feel like there's synergy.
3: Oh. Is he on speed dial now on your phone? Like you call him all the time?
5: No, that's just the thing. We never talk. I'm not like Trump. Trump is like, he texts, he talks. You know, they're real buddies. Me, it's sort of like, hey, come take a shot, you know, promote for senior citizens like yourself. That was a dig. So you don't get the flu. And I said, certainly.
1: Did anyone warn him about your aversion to washing your hands before you held his hand?
3: Oh, that's good.
5: But you guys would have ratted me out, and you would have killed my photo op that went around the world.
1: I would have ratted you out so fast.
0: Have you, ever since Nate caught you in the men's room not washing your hands post-pee or post-poo?
5: Nate, you rat.
0: Do you at least wash your hands now when you're done in the bathroom?
5: I double down now. I'm stubborn like Trump. You catch him right in a lie, that's every day, he doubles down. So now, Nate, because of you, every time I see soap, it's like I break out in an allergic reaction.
1: Good job, Nate. You see what you did?
2: Wow. Oh, my God.
0: Soap is your enemy.
1: Wow.
0: By the way, the things you hear on our show do not reflect the ways all of us feel on this show.
3: I feel like we need something to play before he comes on every time.
0: A disclaimer. Some of us do agree with you. So keep that in mind.
5: Yeah, but you don't say it publicly. You see, that's the problem.
0: It doesn't matter. I don't care. We don't care if anyone knows.
5: You treat me like a piñata on the show. You come in here, you say he's going to make a fool of himself. Just let him talk. And you give me some Filipino food and then tell me to go away.
0: Did you get a lumpia? All you're doing is eating rice.
3: That rice is good.
5: Yeah, it's very...

0: very good.
1: It's very good.
2: By the way, did I ever tell you of the fashion shows in the Philippines with all the transgenders? My God, they look just like women. They are drop dead gorgeous.
0: Well, but they are women now. Yeah.
2: They are.
0: Okay.
2: And luckily, I had my barriers up. Oh, boy, I'd have been even in more trouble than I normally get in life here in New York City.
0: Wow. Good. So I'm glad you had restraint. Good. Your barriers were up.
3: Hey, you were on the Pride Parade float this
2: year. Yeah, not only that, as you know, I was promoting a show that is being done by drag queens in which they're imitating Melania Trump.
0: Oh, wow.
2: No, so many people were upset at me. Hey, lighten up out there, right? They're Dolly Parton, they're Judy Garland. I don't even mind if they dress up like Curtis Sliwa.
0: Now, that's a drag queen right there.
1: I'm glad
2: especially
1: you said
2: for
1: that.
2: For Halloween.
0: I would love to see Curtis Sliwa in drag. Can we make this happen for Halloween?
1: I want to see it so badly.
0: What?
2: Wasn't Rudy Giuliani in drag twice?
0: Why don't it'd be different with you.
1: Yeah. Who would you be if you could dress up? As a woman, so you're a drag queen now. Who are you going to be?
2: You know who I would be? Sade. Don't even know who Sade is.
0: Smooth operator.
2: Exactly.
1: I see you as Cher, to be honest.
2: Oh, my God. Cher, what is she, like 120?
1: No. I was thinking Dorothy from the Golden Girls.
2: What? All right. Dorothy.
0: With that
2: Judy Garland. Wait, right. That would be my choice. Every gay guy in the world will love me then.
3: No, this is the Golden Girls, not Wizard of Oz.
0: Okay.
1: Can we go back to the flu shot for 1 second?
0: Yeah, it seems the flu shot's really kicking in over here.
1: What? I just want to say that yesterday, I actually got my flu shot yesterday, but the doctor's office that I went told me that they're already seeing so much flu earlier than normal. So she was saying if you're going to get your flu shot,
0: get it done.
1: You should actually do it. They say there's a rule.
0: Okay, all right.
1: The flu before the boo. So before Halloween, get the flu shot.
2: I can take credit for that PSA encouraging everybody to get their flu shot.
0: Okay. Well, thank you. The text messages are rolling in.
1: Here they come.
0: Who is this wise guy? I need Curtis on the show every day. He needs his own segment. No. I saw Curtis at Atlantic Antic last Sunday with all the non-hand washing talk. I didn't want to get near him in that red satin jacket Guardian Angels garb. They love you. You know,
2: it's all because of Elvis Duran and the Z100 crew who has normalized me to the rest of the population.
0: Yeah, you are so normal. We love you, Curtis. Go get some more lumpia.
2: Oh, God, I love us.
0: You're doing well.
4: Oh, there goes Elvis.
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1: The bombs. He would go up into his little cabin and wrap these bombs up and mail them to people who he just felt had wronged him, had wronged society, had wronged the world, whatever. Mm-hmm. And he so methodically wrapped these bombs and sent it to people. And when a package arrives at your house, you're like, oh, what's this? It's a package. It's got to be something cool in a package. It's not an envelope. Envelopes usually have bills, lawsuits, things like that. This is a package or something in here. And you open it, and it blows your head off. Jesus. Out of all the several dozen people that had opened these bombs, only three of them passed away, if I'm not mistaken. But they still died, right? He did maim people.
2: Yeah.
1: Lost limbs, this and that. So I'm walking down the hallway, and Andrew's got, oh, look, we just got a package. He starts opening it. I'm like, what are you doing? He's got writing on it, you know. Mm. So, well, who is it from? What are you doing? I said, don't open that in here. Go open it down the hall. Thinking, if it's a bomb, okay, we'll lose Andrew. Andrew, you know what I'm saying?
2: You just sacrificed Andrew. So it wasn't that you were concerned that it was going to blow up. You didn't want it to blow up near you.
1: Andrew, come here. I would rather one person be hurt than 15 people.
2: Ah. Okay.
1: And I told him, I was very clear, do not open that in here. Mm. Don't you remember when people were mailing out anthrax?
2: Yeah.
1: They used to, anthrax was being mailed all over the place. And we had these strict rules. Do not open it here. Do not touch your mail, whatever. What, Nate?
3: That happened in L.A. Kevin Secchi, our promo director, opened this box and there was a powder spilled out. Mm. And so he's like, I got a problem. So they locked him in his office and everybody else evacuated, but he couldn't leave because he had been exposed and had powder on him.
1: Was it really anthrax?
3: Powdered sugar. So some dumbass was sending powdered sugar to people.
1: But it was a major story and people were afraid to open it. But anyway, so he's down there opening this package. I said, go into Sam's studio. Just go in there and close the door.
2: With Sam in it?
1: No. And I realized it's on the other side of Scotty B's wall. So had that thing detonated, Scotty B would be mutilated.
4: Thank you. Appreciate it.
2: All the clutter would have probably protected him.
4: This is true. All the cereal boxes would have padded me.
2: Yeah.
1: This Unabomber film is very fascinating. Psychosis, there's such a thin line between psychosis and brilliance, right? And I think this Ted Kaczynski is a proof of that. He is total proof of that. I see it. It's something you would like. Why don't you like do something?
3: You would
1: see a movie.
3: Well, like you said, he's a fascinating guy. He had all this promise, and instead of doing something good with his life, he goes to a cabin in the woods and starts mailing out bombs to people.
2: Didn't you just buy a cabin in the woods?
3: I did.
2: Oh, yeah. God. Did we find out what was in the box? I'm like sitting here waiting to find out what's in the box.
3: I'll go get the box.
2: Yeah.
1: Don't bring it in here.
3: I think he opened it over here.
1: It could be a book.
4: Can I ever ask a question?
1: What?
4: Who ties packages with string anymore? Isn't that from like the 50s and 60s?
2: The Unabomber.
4: Unabomber. String? Whoever tied package with string? Why? Tape.
2: That's how you tape. Isn't that like a pastry box? You tie with string.
1: It's very old school, like butcher.
5: Butcher. It's a promo package for the Unabomber movie. Wouldn't that be clever?
2: Oh, that would be clever.
1: I don't know.
2: Shake it up because it got us to talk about it, Scary.
6: Right.
2: Hey, this sounds like nails. That's crazy.
1: Someone says it's a box of nails. What could go wrong?
3: Really?
1: What was in the box that almost killed us all? What is it?
3: The box has been opened. It is a children's book, Adventures of Stewie and Veronica.
2: Oh, my gosh.
3: Are you kidding?
2: That's cute.
1: That was close. We each get a copy, though. That was close. That was so close.
2: Wait, did we check it for anthrax?
1: Yeah, we didn't check it for anthrax.
3: Hang on, let me sniff it.
2: Oh, God.
1: Oh, it's from, it's The Adventures of Stewie and Veronica.
2: Oh, it's cute.
1: Oh, I can't wait to read this.
2: This is cute.
1: Just to think this could have either A, blown our heads off, or B, it's a nice kid's book. Thanks for opening it. I don't know.
2: Oh, my gosh.
1: Let's say you get a job at a big corporation, like iHeart.
2: Mm-hmm.
1: You start in the mail room. Even though it doesn't work that way now. The people who run the mailroom actually run the whole building.
2: Yeah.
1: They're our bosses. But, you know, okay, you need to open all these packages before they're distributed.
2: Oh, my gosh.
1: Okay. We got anthrax in there. We got bombs.
2: They should be the highest paid people in the building.
1: You would think.
2: In the 80s, there would have been a lot of cocaine, right?
1: A lot of cocaine.
2: Yeah.
1: In the 90s.
2: Oh. I didn't know it until the 90s, too.
1: Oh, yeah. Wow. I've heard.
2: All right.
1: Cool. So they say. Let's get into the three things we need to know. Gandhi, I hope they're good.
2: Three good things. Hold on, this is going to take a minute.
1: Okay. Well, interesting.
0: Interesting things. How about this?
1: Yes.
0: Christina Pike is conscious and speaking about a week after that botched execution in Tennessee. That is, according to her attorneys, she had been intubated and on a ventilator as she remained at a Nashville hospital. Pike survived two doses of what was supposed to be a fatal drug during last Wednesday's failed execution. All remaining executions in the state have been paused now as a result. A tropical depression off the coast of Mexico has become Tropical Storm Isaias. The National Hurricane Center says the storm is about 600 miles south of New Orleans and headed toward the Gulf Coast. Forecasters do expect the storm to strengthen into a hurricane by Thursday, possibly packing winds of over 100 miles per hour. Current projections show that Hurricane Isaias is making landfall somewhere between New Orleans and Panama City. Hurricane watches are expected along the coast later today. And we were all talking about how people were celebrating so early that there were no named storms or hurricanes. And then toward the end of the season, here they come. So fingers crossed that it doesn't get too bad. And finally, student protests are rocking France. I don't know if you guys have seen any of these videos.
1: Oh God, it's crazy.
0: Yeah.
1: I mean, hundreds of thousands, millions of people are taking to the street.
0: They began as a demonstration in support of striking teachers at a suburban high school near Paris, and it's now become a national crisis with hundreds of schools forced to close and more than 5,000 people taken into police custody. They are mostly minors with no previous criminal records. Students, teachers, and police alike have seen injuries. The original protest on September 21st consisted of students joining their teachers to protest a lack of staff and resources and ended when their demands were met. But a student leader says the protest spread quickly with an unprecedented number of schools now involved and France's education ministry now completely overwhelmed. So if you see videos, that is what's going on over there. And those are your three things.
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3: For today, lots of sunshine expected. It will be warmer, too, after another pretty chilly start across the region. Highs this afternoon will be in the mid-70s, and then tonight mostly clear, not nearly as cool, with lows around 50. And then tomorrow, mostly sunny and warm, with highs reaching the middle 70s. From the CBS 21 First Warning Weather Center, I'm meteorologist Ed Russo.
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1: Danielle, what's your phone tap all about?
2: All right, so Nikki wanted to have a little fun with her husband, Brian. She says she knows he's really slammed at work right now, and she thought it would be funny if I called, if she called and said, hey, I have to leave the office. You need to come pick me up. I lost my keys. The valet lost my keys, so you need to come and help me. And he's so busy, he doesn't have time for this crap.
1: All right, let's see what happens in Danielle's phone tap.
3: Hey. So I'm at the parking garage, okay. And he's... idiots lost my keys. I need you to drive over here.
4: Who lost your keys?
3: These idiot parking garage people.
4: Are you kidding me right now? How do they lose your key?
3: I don't know. There's
4: somebody key. Are you kidding me? That's what you pay people for. That's why thing costs like $12 an hour.
3: Exactly.
4: Pass them over to me. I want to talk to these people. Come on.
2: Hello?
4: Yeah, hello?
2: Yeah.
4: Who am I talking to? What's your name?
2: Vivian.
4: So what's going on with my wife's car right now?
2: I lost the keys.
4: You lost the keys. How the f*** do you lose somebody's keys? Are you kidding me right
2: now?
4: Whoa.
2: We'll figure it out. Somebody will find the key in their car, and then they'll call me, and they'll bring it back.
4: This is your job. You got one job, right? Your job is to get a key, to get it from the customer, and then to go get their car. You're telling me right now is that my kid's got to stay in school and just wait there for forever, right? That my wife's got nowhere to go, that I got to leave my office to go figure this out because you don't know how to do your job?
2: I didn't do it on purpose. What do you think? I said, let me lose this person's keys so I can keep her here. No, why would I do that?
4: Excuse me, you better not be getting an attitude with me right now.
2: I'm not getting the attitude. You came in here with a hostile attitude. I've been nice.
4: You lost the keys to my car. For all I know, it could be some guy running around with my key about to steal my car later.
2: This is only like the fifth time it's happened.
4: It's only like the fifth time? Are you kidding me? Is there a manager that I can talk
2: to? Maybe sixth time, but I don't count that one time.
4: Who's your manager?
2: I'm the manager.
4: You're the manager?
2: Yeah. Why is that so funny? A lot of these cars look alike. Silver car over here, silver car over here, silver car over here. They all look alike after a while.
4: You're going to call a taxi, okay? And your company's going to pay for my wife to go pick up the kids for the taxi. And then I'm going to order a new key and I'm going to send you the invoice. And you're going to pay for that. Do you understand me?
2: No, I can't do that.
4: Yes, you are.
2: No, I'm going to lose my job.
4: I don't care if you lose your job. I care about my car right now and what you have done to my family right now. So you're going to go and you're going to figure this out for me.
2: Got a spare key? Bring it down here.
4: Are you kidding me right now?
2: What? I'm just saying.
4: Is this really your attitude about this whole thing? This is all okay with you? You're like, that's it?
2: I'm trying to be accommodating. I'm trying, but it ain't working. You're a very tough customer. How far does she live from here? Can she walk it?
4: You're unbelievable. You're unbelievable.
2: Come and drop off the key. Why is that so hard?
4: Because I'm at the office right now. I can't just go down there.
2: Your wife's not worth you. Your wife's not worth you leaving the office to come and drop off your key? Come on, dude. What kind of a guy are you?
4: I'm going down there right now. You better get your owner down there. You better get your owner there, because I'm going to talk to both of you. I'm going to make sure that you get fired, because you're a piece of...
2: Whatever. You're just so rude.
4: I'm rude.
3: Ryan?
4: What the... You got to call the school to sub to hold on to the kids, and you figure it out. I don't know. I mean, we're just wasting time now. I got to go.
3: What? No!
4: I'm in the middle of a meeting. Just call your brother, okay? Maybe he can help you, okay? And say, hey, remember those 10,000 favors that I did for you? I need one, okay? Come help me.
3: He is at work.
4: I'm at work, Vicky. I'm at work.
2: This is Danielle Monaro from Elvis Duran and the Morning Show. We just phone tapped you.
4: How about work?
2: She's not in a parking garage. She didn't leave the key. She just wanted to mess with you.
4: That's funny. That's real funny, Vic. Thanks.
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0: Christy. 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
1: Ooh, that is exciting. Amazing. 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

0: on F97. I'm DC. What movie was kind of a letdown for you?
1: The movie that really let me down, and I'm going to get a lot of flack for this. I already know it. But get ready. Lord of the Rings.
0: Yeah, I kind of want to hang up on you.
1: It's visually gorgeous, beautiful, beautifully stimulating. I just was totally let down by the whole story of it. It was much more of a hype than an actual awesomeness for me.
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0: 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I'm DC. Got you $1,000 on the way. Asking, what movie was kind of a disappointment for you?
1: 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I don't ever like, oh, so good. And I saw them both, and I just don't care.
0: Oh, Jess, I know you and I don't actually know each other, but I'm going to go on a limb and say you're one of the type of people that's kind of hard to please in general, aren't you?
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1: Hey, if you missed the keyword we just gave to you a few minutes ago, right at 12, don't worry, there's one coming up at 1, another one at 2, another one at 3, then you get another one at 4, and then another one at 5. So a bunch more chances for that money right here on the radio. 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And look at that. I mean, that'd be so cool, right? And on top of it, you could win the $1,000 plus be entered to win the grand prize, a VIP trip for two to see the iHeartRadio Jingle Ball show in New York. That would be so cool. All right, be here at 1 for your next key.
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There's a new list out of the safest states in America. Do you think we landed on that list? Top five safest states in America. All of them are in the same region, too. In 10.

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0: We are FM 97. There's a new list out of the safest states in America. They, Wallet Hub, they do all these lists, all the safest cities and best places to visit, and all of the lists come from Wallet Hub. It compares each state on 52 key factors on safety in 5 different categories: personal and residential safety, financial safety, road safety, workplace safety, and emergency preparedness. And these are the top 5 safest states in America. And you'll notice a common theme when I go through all of the 5. These are the top 5. We'll only do the top 5 because we did not make the top 5. So because of that, we're not going to go any further. They gave me a top 10, but it's like that we didn't make the top 10. So let's just carry on. Number 5 is Connecticut. New Hampshire's number 4. Maine is number 3. Massachusetts, number 2. And according to Wallet Hub in their new list, the safest state in America is Vermont. What do all those states have in common? They're all in the Northeast. They're all in New England. All 5 of them.
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1: 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It's Zach Dillon, Elvis Duran on every weekday morning from 6 to 10 a.m. to get the day rolling. You know those phone taps are highly addictive.

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0: home of Elvis Duran in the morning. It's FM 97. Hey, thanks for hanging out on the radio. It's Zach Dillon. So if you're buying pumpkins for Halloween, there's actually no need to wait until the last minute. Farmer's Almanac recommends shopping in early to mid-October. Here we are. Since a healthy, uncarved pumpkin can last much longer than one that's already been cut open. Now, for a fresh-looking jack-o'-lantern on Halloween, you need to aim to carve that thing around October 27th, maybe 28th. You can wait till through the 30th. Or even, they say, Halloween Day, if the weather is especially warm and humid. The biggest keys are choosing a firm, undamaged pumpkin and keeping it cool, dry, and out of prolonged sun until you're ready to carve that thing. So there you go. Some key tips on your pumpkin buying and carving techniques you need to put forth this Halloween season.
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Sometimes you do a feel-good story right here. Right now, I want to do a wacky but true story. How burnt toast closed a train station. I mean, this is unbelievable. The story coming up here in 10.

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1: Now, this story almost sounds like it's hyped up. It's fake. It's a story that was made up just for you to go, wait, what is happening right here? It's a true story, though. You can Google it. Not that if you Google something and it comes up, it's right, but it really happened. So this train station in India was temporarily closed on two different occasions due to smoke. But it wasn't like the building was on fire. There was a train on fire. Like, it wasn't that a train hit a car. Like, all these different things you would think would close down a train station. No. It was closed two different occasions due to smoke from burning toast. You can't make that up. Like, you literally can't make it up. The station was closed for about 20 minutes on two different occasions last month for fire alarms brought on by smoke from a toaster oven in the office, and it was toast. I mean, seriously.

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Well, have a great rest of your Wednesday. Tomorrow's Thursday. Getting closer to that weekend, which, of course, we all love. Wish we were Friday tomorrow. One more day.

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Whether you're getting a workout in on the treadmill at the gym, maybe in your house, in the kitchen prepping meals, or maybe in the bathroom getting ready, whatever it is, we'll help you pass the time. 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
1: So the story about Kylie Jenner that is trending today. I know, go Kylie, go. So she's going to star and produce in a, quote, thriller drama for Hulu. Kim Kardashian is going to be one of the producers. And it's Kylie Jenner's first major scripted role. It's called Bachelorette Weekend, where Kylie is set to play the bride, who is unalived in a swimming pool. And each of her girlfriends at the Bachelorette Weekend are suspects. It's like a murder mystery. It's kind of giving White Lotus vibes.
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1: This is Katie. And Carson Daly is trending because Carson Daly is now producing a Total Request Live TRL reunion special for Roku. So he visited the original Times Square studio to tape segments with classic TRL acts like NSYNC, just no Justin Timberlake, Ashanti, Nelly. So the TRL special is scheduled for sometime next year. The original MTV show premiered in 1998. It was a daily feature for a decade. I mean, it was a moment.

Rochester's number one hit music station, FM 97. It's coming up just after 3 o'clock. Your chance to win $1,000. So what are you thinking? You got time to marinate on it. Maybe use it for bills. If there's something you need to fix with your car. Maybe you just want to do some fun shopping. I know. Load up on the Halloween decorations. Do it. And win after Ella Langley.

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1: This is Katie.
0: Thank you so much for listening this afternoon. And there are new reports that Blake Lively is, quote, devastated that she has seemingly been replaced by Dakota Johnson as Taylor Swift's best friend. Because, you know, Dakota Johnson, she hosted SNL over the weekend. Taylor popped up at the beginning for the opening monologue. And then at the end, she brought Dakota a cake for her birthday. So this is a source telling gossip reporter Rob Shooter, quote, Taylor wasn't just supporting Dakota privately. She walked onto the SNL stage and showed millions of people how close they are. Blake couldn't help wondering, does Taylor know how much this will hurt me? So, I don't know.
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all of Elvis Duran in the morning. It's FM 97. So that's some interesting news when it comes to Coachella. Could Drake be returning to Coachella in 2027? So he last headlined in 2015. And there are reports that he is interested in making a comeback. Tame Impala, Dua Lipa, they've already signed for 2027. There were talks with BTS, but I guess they quote-unquote fizzled. And then here comes Drake. So we'll keep you posted.

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Chime in today. I mean, we want to know what's on your mind. 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Yeah.

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0: I know. I was like, not our Gatorade.
1: It's Katie. So more than 122,000 cases of Gatorade have been recalled because some bottles contain food dyes that were not declared on their labels. And this is according to the FDA. So, God, over 122,000 cases. 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
1: Well, it is only October 7th, but yes, we're already talking about holiday shopping. And Target has a list of the must-have holiday toys for the 2026 season. This is Katie. We're going to talk about it next. When I was young, I fell in love.

0: 97. No, actually, I saw on TikTok that some people are getting toy catalogs again. Because I personally got one from Walmart. And my friend got one from Amazon, and I was like, bring back the toy catalogs. That was so fun. Remember, you would like pick out your favorites and circle them, show to your parents, show to Santa. So now Target has released its Bullseye's top toys list for the holiday season. The curated collection of 50 must-have toys covers a full range of ages and interests, from sensory toys to building and STEM-inspired play, character toys. The list includes a Barbie dream house. Stop it. I was such a Barbie girl when I was a kid. I feel like I'd be a Barbie girl right now, honestly. The Mr. Beast Lab Megatech Mystery Pack exclusive. That's a mouthful. The Pokemon Pikachu Puppetronic. I also saw that Tickle Me Elmo is back on the list. There you go. Come on, Elmo.
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FM 97. Are you not loving that it's football season? Oh, such a football girly. This is Katie. And according to a new survey, a third of football fans believe their rituals actually affect the game. Is this you? So, lucky clothing, that's a very common superstition. Maybe it's like a certain jersey you always wear, or socks. Watching games in the same place, a lot of people do that. Eating the same food or snack. And a lot of people say, like, if I don't do this, it's just going to be chaos.

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0: Yeah, I guess like Paul Rudd has stopped bringing his phone onto movie sets. He calls phones, quote, horrible things, and did admit that he's addicted like everyone else. So he was like, okay, when I'm working, when I'm on the set, no phone. He's actually encouraging the cast to talk and connect more between scenes. And he said, like, phones really have changed how people interact. I don't disagree with that. But what am I going to do when I'm home alone waiting for my fiance to get home from work and I really just want to, like, doom scroll on TikTok? That is where the phone comes in clutch.

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All right, love this. More chances to win that $1,000. Knock out some of that credit card debt. Spend it on groceries, gas. You can win it after Dominic Fife.

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1: So it is officially October. Here we are in spooky season. And experts are talking about the best time to buy and carve pumpkins for Halloween. And I've made this mistake before. I get really excited. I want to go to a pumpkin patch and I get the pumpkins way too early and they get all like mushy and gross. 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According to the Farmer's Almanac, I feel like they would definitely be experts on this. They recommend getting your pumpkins early to mid-October. And a healthy, uncarved pumpkin can last much longer than one that's already been cut open. So they are suggesting to not carve until the 28th or the 30th. Done and done. Because moldy pumpkin guts, man, that is not a cute scene.
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1: I love this, what Somber did for a fan. So at a recent concert, a fan gave Somber a shirt that she crocheted. It was like a light blue top. So he put it on, he made a little outfit, made a TikTok about it. That is a moment that fan will never forget, courtesy

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1: This is Katie. And Toll House, they are trending. A little food news for your Wednesday. So Toll House debuted its very first advent calendar that's filled with cookie dough. It's a house-shaped calendar featuring 12 baking products. So there's familiar favorites. There's two new seasonal releases. There's a snowflake morsels and snowflake cookie dough. But then there's like chocolate chip. There's Santa's cookie dough. Man, it's only $30 and you can make all those cookies. I like that. Okay, Toll House. So it drops on November 6th.
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Lancaster's number one hit music station, FM 97. Did you see that TikTok trending? So it starts with Kristen Wiig, then it goes to Pedro Pascal, then Dua Lipa, then Nicole Kidman comes in for a surprise cameo.

FM 97, Lancaster's number one hit music station. More chances to win that $1,000. Keep listening, because maybe you want to use it for some holiday travel. I think they're already telling people to start booking Christmas flights, like right now. I'm like, wait, I just booked my flights for Thanksgiving.

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1: Well, we talked about this a little bit yesterday, and this survey made me very sad because I love Halloween. This is Katie, but it was saying 75% of Americans say they have zero plans to dress up for Halloween this year. I was like, ah, no, dress up. Join me. Come to the dark side. But there is a survey, if you do go out for Halloween, and the top Halloween costumes that people are kind of overseeing. But if you already have this plan, do what feels right. Do your thing. This is a judgment-free zone. But number five, Harley Quinn. Number four, a cowboy or cowgirl. Number three, the Joker. Number two, a pirate. And number one, a sexy version of anything.
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1: This is Katie. All right, well, I'm getting out of here. Have an amazing Wednesday. You can find me on Instagram, TikTok, Threads, Facebook, you know, all the usual places. It's Katie Radio 1, K-A-T-I-E Radio, the number one, and it's Ella Langley.

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0: Let's do it. Everybody's here. Yes, feeling sir. Good. Tino, Nicasio, yep. Matthew, yeah. And Serena is actually going to kick things off with positive energy today because she feels proud about something, mm-hmm. And she wants to share that.
1: I
0: so
1: do.
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0: What's poppin', man? Tino Cochino hanging out. 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Every single day, we have a new episode for you Monday, Tuesday, Wednesday, Thursday, Friday. Mm-hmm. So if you want to take us wherever you go, pause, rewind, whatever it is, maybe you're on one of our calls or something, wherever you stream your favorite podcast, literally just search for Tino Cochino Show. You'll find it, and there it is. So take it with you wherever you go. Serena wants to talk about something she is proud of.
1: Mm-hmm.
0: I'm listening.
1: Yes, so I have been going to the gym, and I'm finally starting to see, like, weight loss, my body fat's dropping, and this bounce back with baby number two was, like, I mean, nothing like my son. So it's about to be two, like, she's going to be two, and, like, with my son, like, within a week, I was back to my normal weight.
2: Jesus.
1: With her, it's been... I'm probably still the same amount when I had her. But even, like, mentally, like, I didn't feel ready to, like, start going to the gym with her right away. And now, like, I've been going to the gym consistently. And I got 10 push-ups last week.
2: Oh, my God.
1: Regular. I'm, like, hitting PRs.
2: Over how many days?
1: you're stupid.
0: Wow, that was a joke. I'm happy for you.
3: I think about it twice.
0: Matt, what's something that you're proud of as of late?
4: I'm proud of my daughter. She's 10 years old, and she's been wanting to learn how to become a pitcher in softball, and she's been going to pitching lessons. And the other night I caught her. I heard this noise outside in the backyard. I was like, what is it? It was like a thunk, thunk, thunk. I'd open the door, and she's out there pitching by herself into the net. Like, aww, you know, had a bucket of balls and was working on her form. So I'm proud of her.
0: It's like when Michael Jordan's dad walked out and watched him, you know, shoot hoops in the backyard.
4: Yeah, if she becomes like the Jordan of softball, that'd be amazing.
0: let's take it to the phones and talk to Erin. Her daughter just did something she's super proud of. We'll let her tell us all about it. Mm-hmm.
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2: All right, so we're talking about things that made you proud recently. It could be anything. Someone that you know. Maybe you saw someone on the news and you're like, wow, good for you. Whatever it might be.
3: Yeah.
2: Something that made you find some pride. Erin is on the line. What did your daughter do?
4: She made a competitive cheerleading team.
1: Nice.
4: She's only done high school cheer, and so she went out of her comfort zone, and she was one of the, I think, 5 rookies that made the team.
2: How amazing.
4: I know. I was, like, so proud of her.
1: What does training look like for that?
4: It's a lot of dance. It's a lot of learning your positioning and just memorization, but also she doesn't know anybody on the team, so just being herself and, you know, just going, like I said, going out of her comfort zone and going after it, and she got it.
2: Did you ever do anything like that when you were in school?
4: Oh, no. I was super shy.
2: What was your thing?
4: I was a nerd.
2: Oh, Dad, did you do like mathletes and all that type of stuff?
0: Mathletes.
4: No. I was more like just a bookworm and had my straight A's and, you know.
3: So she took after the dad then?
2: The dad's cheerleader?
4: Yeah, my husband's athletic,
3: yeah.
2: Yeah, athletic. There you go. Erin, thank you for the call. I appreciate you. Listen, coming up next, man, we're talking Chris Rock, the legend. He had an interview, and he spoke out recently, basically breaking down the fact that he could have helped a childhood friend who was wrongfully convicted, but he chose not to.
1: Wow.
2: Next. On a

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2: A lot of people talking about this clip from a recent Chris Rock interview where he admits that he could have helped a childhood friend who was wrongfully convicted, but he didn't.
3: Like, how do you think about the question of forgiveness and who gets forgiven and why? Public figures I'm talking about.
4: Hey, man, I'm black. What does that mean? When you're black, white people believe every accusation is a conviction. If you go on your phone and punch up Roger Logan exonerated, a guy named Roger Logan, who I grew up with, who was he's one of my best friend's brothers, went to jail for 19 years for a murder he didn't commit. Here's a weird thing.
3: Yeah.
4: His brother used to plead with me to pay for a lawyer for Roger, and I never did it. I always had like a no lawyer thing because a lawyer is like an open-ended thing. Like, I'll pay your mortgage. I'll put whatever. There's a bunch of shit I've paid for, education. I always stay out of lawyers because it's so open-ended. It still f***ed with me. I was like, I had the means to help him and I didn't.
2: I don't know. I mean, he said it still bothers him to this day. It's got to be the worst feeling to have something that still just eats you alive that you can't do anything about. Because now he's out. So it's like,
5: yeah,
2: good for him.
1: It was 19 years.
2: Yeah, exactly.
1: I wonder what that thought process was. Like, I don't know, 19 years ago, was he like afraid that he was going to lose the money? Like, you know, he wasn't going to keep that money forever.
2: Well, I mean, that's what he said. Right. You never get involved with lawyers because it takes so long and you never know how. I mean, I never in a million years would have thought.
5: You know this.
2: I never in a million years would have thought that my divorce would last 1 year and 6 months. And then once you get a breakdown for the bill and you see everything that you're paying for, you're charged for so many little things that you would never think. Like, this email was this much and this phone call was this much, and then my lawyer be talking so long, I'm like, just get to the point. Hurry up, we've been on the phone for 30 minutes.
5: That's how she gets you.
2: Tino Cochino Radio. Dude, on the topic of divorce, I found this. It says divorce doesn't always make you happier.
5: That's a long bleep.
2: Let's talk about it next.

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0: What up, y'all? It's Tino Cochino. If you listen to the show frequently, then you know I've been going through a divorce for the past year and 6 months.
1: That's crazy.
0: But we have reached the finish line. Yeah. And that's a beautiful thing. But according to Pastor Scott Anderson, divorce does not always bring you happiness and joy.
2: Oh, dang.
3: We think that if we get a divorce, everything's going to get better and amazing. There was a study done by the University of Chicago that found that those who were unhappily married, those that got a divorce, less than 20% in 5 years were happy. What they did find out is those that stayed married in 5 years, almost 70% were happy.
0: I agree with what he's saying, but the thing is, both people have to stay in the mindset of for life.
2: Yeah.
0: If the other person, you can't be the only person fighting for the marriage.
2: Matt does.
0: That's not, I don't know. Matt seems very angry lately. I don't know how much he's fighting.
1: I know.
4: But protecting my peace.
0: I can't speak for everybody. I speak on my situation straight up. I feel no one knows the ins and outs of what we went through. I feel like I did everything in my power to make it work. And when it got to a point where it was like, okay, this is beyond me, then it is what it is, man.
2: You know, a good thing about life is that you can just end it and then start all over again.
0: Well, don't say in life.
1: Wow.
0: That sounds crazy.
2: Well, no, in life, you can end it like, you know, your relationship.
0: You say in life?
2: No, but we're talking about relationships here, guys.
0: Then say it. Then
2: we're
0: say
2: on
0: it.
2: This
0: you
2: topic.
0: Said, here's the beautiful thing about life. You literally said, here's the beautiful thing about life. You can end it. That's what you said.
2: The relationship.
0: Use the words. Use your vowels.
2: We're on the topic.
0: Radio. Comedian Joe Coy has a new special out of streaming on Netflix right now. It's really funny. You guys should watch it. He's been everywhere doing press and promo, except for here. That's cool. We'll get him soon. But no, he spoke out and said why he broke down why he never uses the words hope or hopefully.
1: Okay.
0: And we'll share it with you next.

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0: Comedian Joe Coy has been on a press frenzy. He's been going everywhere because he has a new special, which is really good, by the way. It's on Netflix. Go watch it if you haven't. But he spoke out in a recent interview and said that hope and hopefully, not in his vocabulary.
2: The one thing I never say is hope or hopefully. I don't. You'll never hear me say it.
3: What do you say?
2: Literally got it out of my. I don't even, it's not even in my brain when I talk. It doesn't even process like unconditionally. It just doesn't come out
3: what
2: anymore.
3: What do you say instead?
2: When it comes out.
3: When it comes out.
2: It is going to come out.
3: I said hopefully comes out soon. I knew it was going to come out.
2: Yeah.
3: It's just a matter about when.
2: Yep. Yeah. especially with what we do, I feel like when you say hope, you're asking for something else other than your own talent.
3: Interesting.
2: To get it.
0: Who's the guy he's talking to?
4: I don't know.
0: That's his version of Matt, because he just talks the whole time.
4: Yeah,
0: let Joe talk. You know what I'm saying?
3: Oh, jeez.
0: I agree 100% with what he's saying. That's what I'm trying to say.
3: Okay.
0: Why hope for it? Do it. Go get it. Action steps. Mm-hmm. Make it happen. Don't hope for what? Why were you going
4: to
0: hope?
4: To a certain extent, though, right? Because if Matt were to come in and tell me, I hope to make it to the NBA, you know that's never going to happen.
0: That's false. That again proves that hope means nothing. Bye.
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